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16: A few miles from the glass spires of Midtown Atlanta lies the South River Forest. 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
22: It is the Jesse Kelly Show on a fantastic, wonderful Monday. Remember, you can email the show your love, your hate, your death threats, jesse@jessekellyshow.com. So one more word. Why does he keep stopping the attacks? You know, you see guys like Mike Pence, of course, they're on the news saying the bumper sticker phrase.
23: But I honestly think that the time has come for the President of the United States to unleash the armed forces of the United States, strike the remaining nuclear facilities in Iran, take down and degrade their ability to project force, not only in the Strait, but across the region. Look, one does not make peace with one's enemy. One makes peace with one's defeated enemy.
22: I'm going to pause there. I'm going to let him keep going for a second. War, there's something about war that brings the dumbest quotes out of people because they think it makes them sound tough or philosophical. One does not make peace with one's enemy. One makes peace with one's defeated enemy. The entire history of the world is a negotiated peace between two countries who hate each other and they're tired of fighting. Unconditional surrender in World War II was the aberration. That was the exception. The entire history of the world is, from ancient times to now, is countries making peace and they hate each other. All the time. India and Pakistan, remember that little dust-up that Donald Trump, to his credit, put a stop to? Two nuclear powers who hate each other's guts, there's a lot of history there, all of a sudden started to go to war. Trump steps in. Hey, let's work it out. Let's make a peace deal. Are they besties now? They hate each other's guts. The entire

0: coordination between labor. Our unions still have a say in this, guys. We got to get labor involved. We got to get industry involved. And we got to fill out where the holes are created, because this narrative that it steals American jobs is true in some industries. It's not true for all industries. And we need to pay attention and be sensitive to that as we move forward, because it is America first.
1: It is true in all industries. One more segment. Hang on.
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2: In-N-Out Burger opened its fifth new location in Twin Falls, Idaho over the weekend. And locations opening soon are coming to Santan Valley in Arizona, St. George, Utah, Commerce, Stockton, and Irvine, California as well. Ford is recalling over 565,000 Broncos to fix a fire safety risk. The recall affects certain 2021 to 2026 Bronco and Bronco Raptor vehicles. The National Highway Traffic Safety Administration says a short circuit in the engine compartment can create heat or spark, increasing the risk of fire. Meantime, Jaguar Land Rover recalling over 15,000 vehicles to fix a possible defective rearview camera. More details from Lisa Cart.
3: Federal regulators say insufficient drain holes could cause water damage and block the camera view when reversing. It impacts the 2021 through 2025 Land Rover Discovery models. Owners can take their vehicle to the dealership for a free replacement. Officials say over 100 claims have been filed so far. No injuries or other related damages have been reported.
2: And coming up in the business week ahead, interest rates in the spotlight. Tammy Trujillo with more.
4: The Federal Open Market Committee opens a two-day policy meeting on Tuesday with an announcement on its decision due the following day. Most analysts see the nation's central bank holding rates steady at 3.5 to 3.75%. However, some analysts aren't ready to rule out the possibility of a rate hike. Federal Reserve Chairman Kevin Warsh, who has pledged to get inflation back to the Fed's 2% target, is set to hold a press conference following Wednesday's announcement.
2: And seven Save-A-Lot stores on Chicago's South and West Side are closed. This local resident is not surprised by the move.
5: It's the same old story, to be honest with you. And it's not just here. It's nationally when it comes down to black communities.
2: The grocery stores were shut down over the weekend, which is 4 years after the city gave over $13 million to parent company Yellow Banana to buy and renovate six stores. Save-A-Lot officials released a statement saying they'll continue to work with city and community leaders for alternative ways to provide access to quality food for residents. I'm Monica Nelson with your consumer and business news.
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8: Keeping the pressure on Iran. I'm Ted Lindner, Fox News. The president saying the U.S. is wiping out Iran in the conflict in the Middle East as the Iranian regime is calling for compensation from the U.S. Fox's Mike Emanuel with more.
9: In the Oval Office, President Trump told reporters if there are damages to be paid, the Iranian regime should pay for its decades of violence and promoting terrorism. The president says the United States military has swept the entire Strait of Hormuz for mines, and the Navy is getting the job done.
10: Look, the only one that has control of the Strait of Hormuz right now is the United States Navy. We have a blockade that's been infallible. It's a steel wall.
9: At the White House, Mike Emanuel, Fox News.
8: Today's the South Carolina primary for the late Senator Lindsey Graham's seat. Fox's Jessica Rosenthal has more.
11: After Senator Lindsey Graham passed, South Carolina Governor Henry McMaster appointed Graham's sister, Darlene, to take over as senator for the rest of his term. Congressman Russell Fry and Congressman Ralph Norman are running in today's primary for a full six-year term. So is former Governor Mark Sanford and the businessman who ran against Lindsey Graham in the primary earlier this year, Mark Lynch. Darlene is also running for a full six-year term as well, and she has President Trump's endorsement. Lindsey Graham won the primary in June, beating Lynch by nearly 28 points. If no one wins a majority in this special election, a runoff will be held August 25th. Jessica Rosenthal, Fox News.
8: And there was no jackpot winner in Monday night's Powerball drawing, meaning the total climbs for Wednesday night. The winning numbers from Monday: 6, 37, 54, 55, 64, and the Powerball was 10. A winning $2 million Match 5 plus Powerplay ticket was sold in Tennessee, and two $1 million tickets that match 5 numbers but not the Powerball were sold in California and Maryland. The jackpot for Wednesday night now grows to at least $975 million. 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
23: 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What are you talking about this week? What are you talking about in your podcast?
25: Man, we've got so much going on. I mean, a lot of people are concerned about the DSA and what's been the outcome of the Michigan thing. You're hearing a lot about that. I don't consider the DSA the issue within the Democratic Party, even though, you know, El Sayed won in Michigan. I think the bigger issue with with what's going on with the Democrats is they're finally having to actually go through primaries and kick the crap out of each other. I love it. This is what's been happening to the Republicans for the better part of a decade and a half, is we're the ones slugging it out in the primaries and just, you know, crushing each other, taking no money and the bloody carcasses, you know, into the finals and then getting beat up by the Democrats. What the guy up in Michigan, I think it's Mike Rogers, is running for senator.
23: Yeah.
25: Mike is going to have an easy run because he was unscathed, and the Democrats spent a fortune. In Arizona, they put $500,000 into a candidate who lost to another DSA candidate, and that's what got AOC to say, why are we doing this? I mean, the Democrats are finally complaining, Gunther, that why are you spending our money on these candidates that can't even win?
2: It's so funny because AOC was at one time one of those candidates.
25: See, that's the irony. She was, but it's two ironies, because as taxpayers, we ask our government, why are you spending our money, you know, on cross-dressing Guatemalan midgets, you know, and their sexuality, when we should be spending it on things that matter, like our veterans. So it's interesting to me to watch the Democratic Party have to suffer and ask the same questions that we've been asking as taxpayers about our what's going on with our tax dollars, and they're asking it about their money. Now, why are they asking it? It's really coincidental that when we shut down USAID, scuttled a bunch of NGOs, and started looking into Act Blue, that the Democratic Party went broke. I don't know if anybody's paying attention, but there's a pretty distinct parallel between what USAID was doing and how that money was finding itself back into campaigns. And now that it isn't, we're seeing the result. And I think for one other point on the DSA, if they want to really think about the strategy and what's going on there, think about that. You had a bunch of Democrats, Goldman in a New York and others, the person in Colorado, the person that AOC beat. These were incumbents that had been there for multiple terms. And you know what happened to them? They got fat, dumb, and lazy. They got so easy. The money came so easy to their campaigns. The winning came so easy. Why? Because they've been cheating all this time. And now that they actually have to go to work, because the bad kids, I call them the Menendez brothers of the Democratic Party, the DSA guys, are coming in there saying, you know, here's Johnny. And it's funny to watch it, because instead of going out and actually solving the problem and saying, coming up with solutions that people care about, the Democratic Party is still on the 20% side, best case, of almost every issue that we're dealing with. So this has been easier to predict, you know, than a pneumonia, you know, killing 90-year-olds. I mean, it's unbelievable what we're witnessing here.
2: Well, you make a lot of sense. I'm leery. I do agree that I just am. The good news is that the enthusiasm gap, according to the most recent polls, now has flipped, and that MAGA people, not Republicans necessarily, but MAGA Republicans, are 77% very likely to vote, according to the polls, and 63% of Democrats are very likely to vote. So the enthusiasm was on the side of the Democrats about 2-3 weeks ago. It has flipped to the side of Republicans at this point, so okay, for now.
25: What, Gunther, what do you think that poll really is? Because ask yourself, what do you have to be enthusiastic as a Democrat? The only thing you
2: can they were enthusiastic about getting blind hatred of Trump is what they're enthusiastic.
25: Of course. Yeah. That's the one thing that drives them all. But is it really that much of a blind hatred? Because let's not forget, when they cheated Biden in, Trump got 16 million more votes than he got in the previous election. During the period of Biden, the Democrats lost 2.1 million voters. We gained 2.5 million. So I'm still trying to reconcile where all this hatred and this all this stuff is, because I'm looking at Jillian Michaels and other Holly weirdos. I'm looking at Ro Khanna's buddy, and they're all sounding off the alarm bell to the Democrats saying, look, you guys are driving us away. There was a clip that came on the other day, maybe last week, and it was a Michigan guy saying, once El Sayed got elected, he said, I'm done. You know, that's all I need to see. I'm done being a Democrat. How many people have been saying that, and for how long? Now, if you tell me, Kevin, they're done with Trump over Iran or whatever, I'm going to give you the numbers again and ask you, please show me where we're losing so many people. It used to be in the old days, the Democrats would say, oh, well, Donald Trump's going to take away a woman's right to choose. Ladies, go vote with your vaginas or abortion or whatever. And they had something to go on. We have so many issues to go on. We got the Somalis in Minnesota. We got the people in that are cheating with the hospice, the Armenians in California. We got crooked governors like Gavin Newsom under indictment, Katie Hobbs under indictment. We have 15 different things we can point to. We're not one-trick ponies. The Democrats, who used to be one-trick ponies, as I said, pointing to abortion or, you know, pointing to racism or something idiotic, They have nothing. The SPLC is hiring white nationalists, okay? They don't have any fallback plan. So when I get it. Our muscle memory is to be afraid. But at the end of the day, what are you afraid of? You know, tell me, what
2: things... Oh, you want to know the truth? You know, I know what I'm afraid of?
25: Yeah, I do.
2: Them still somehow cheating. I still don't like... and this is a great debate over the SAVE Act, because if you listen to the Institute for Policy Innovation, they make a great argument, the conservative think tank, that the federal government has no place and that the states, according to the Constitution, are supposed to set the voting laws. And I can get that. But then if the states are all these blue states and they start setting preposterous voting laws, we can lose. I mean, how did Joe, does anybody in their right mind believe that Joe Biden got over 80 million votes when Obama didn't even come close?
25: Right.
2: And Trump, there's just no way. And as you said, Trump got more of this. It's the insanity of it. But look, you're right. They shut down some of the NGOs, but they still, for folks that don't know how they were, folks, they were using that as a money laundering scheme, the NGOs, which we can readdress in a moment here. But no, I'm still concerned about cheating and about all the mail-in ballots. I was hoping that in Michigan, because they said that they still had with Stevens, when the Sayad was only ahead by about 1%, I was hoping that they would drag it out for days and that he would lose, and then they'd scream about paper ballots, but it didn't work out that way. But I'm just nervous about the cheating. I just don't trust it. I just, you know.
25: Well, look, the history of it would say that, but the only thing I can say to that is this. If you look at Donald Trump in this period we're in right now is the first time that we've legitimately looked at this issue. Look at New Jersey. So New Jersey says we have 6,600 ballots that we know went to illegals. And so now at least it became a conversation. Now, there were people that watered it down. Well, that's, you know, only a certain percentage of the voters, and only 400 of them actually voted. And then they came back and went, oh, wait a minute, it might be closer to 100,000. And now we're hearing, you know, well, it could be a lot higher than that. And so Donald Trump says, well, wait a minute, in federal elections, we're going to outlaw it. If you don't give us ability to look at your data, now that we've determined that you do have voters that are registered, so your system is porous, I don't care, because the idea here, Gunter, is if we can just save one vote, okay, well, if that's our thing for everything that the Democrats say, then we now have a right to look at it. Let me put it this way. If I was on death row and you were going to kill me and somebody said, Kevin, you know, do you want us to look at the voter rolls to make sure they're the right guy or look at DNA, we'd say yes. So we now have permission to look at the DNA. What's interesting is they don't want to give us, even though we know that voting, you know, that there's voting irregularities based on just people having 116% of the voting population in their voter rolls. So he's got a legitimate reason to now invoke these things. And what has he done? He says, well, all of you guys that don't want to give us your voter rolls, if we can't look at them, there will be no mail-in ballots. So he's doing something. Even though, is it comprehensive? At this stage, no. But then let's also look at what is comprehensive. No longer having 3 million, 4 million illegals coming into this country every year or whatever the number is, and then having I know that right now the number is 3 million that have been shipped out, that already puts a dent in how the Democrats were doing some of their devilishment.
2: Yeah.
25: So is it comprehensive? No. But is it enough to make a dent? The short answer is absolutely it is.
2: The way that we're working with NGOs, folks, non-governmental organizations, which is ingenious, by the way, and rather than have a government entity take care of a problem, like let's say it's the Department of Education or Health and Human Services, should be out taking care of some particular problem. No, we're not going to do that. We're going to have a non-governmental organization. We're going to give them money, and they're going to take care of it. And in fact, there was one point reported that Bush, 43, Obama, and Clinton all together had a joint NGO on the immigration, just like Catholic Charities did. So they fund that money through the NGO. The NGO gets $10 million. They want to make sure they keep getting money, so they launder $1 million of it back to the candidates that got them the money. And so we were funding their campaigns. And so shutting down those NGOs, or some of them, he hasn't shut them all down, was ingenious. To me, this whole idea of NGOs, that's a whole cancer that should stop 1,000%. No, there should not be one NGO. Should not be
25: completely
2: one.
25: Completely agree.
2: Yeah,
25: Agree.
2: Yeah.
25: And so they had a conveyor belt. And of course, to your point, it was rhinos involved with it as well, but it was mostly Democrats. But I'll put it this way. It was a uniparty system that allowed them to pick and choose to say, okay, well, we'll do a soft Republican this time, which is nothing more than a Democrat, or we'll do a Democrat. And it gave us the impression that our votes mattered, but it didn't, because we've been funding all of this delusion going forward. So now that we've, you know, at least gotten it some ability to look at that, that was a major disruption. I mean, talk about throwing a monkey wrench into that system. And now look at what happened. People are talking about Fauci pleading the fifth. You know who else pleaded the fifth? Every executive of Act Blue appeared before Congress, pled the fifth. Well, unlike Fauci, they don't have immunity. There's going to be more to come. And I keep telling everybody, this month in September is going to be hell on election integrity, because Trump understands. And I'll say one other thing. Donald Trump believes election integrity is his number one issue. People don't realize that. He understands it. And his border initiative, whether people look at it, that's an immigration thing. No, it isn't. It was election integrity.
2: Yes.
25: Comprehensive immigration reform is nothing more than election integrity for him.
2: New Jersey had 6,600 illegal immigrants vote, and they said it was a computer glitch, and they tried to blame on the computers. It was, I don't remember all the particulars now, but somebody absolutely refuted that it was.
25: The company that did it refuted it. They actually had 60.
2: Yeah, that's right. That's right. You're right. They're right. That was the very company itself said, don't blame us. We told you.
25: Yeah.
2: Yes.
25: Only 400 actually voted, but it doesn't matter. 6,600 is what she claims. Then she said it was 400 who voted, and then they tried to make it act like it was a rounding error.
2: Yeah.
25: But then the DHS came out and said, no, it's 79,000. That we found, we can identify 79,000. And oh, by the way, it's not just limited to New Jersey. So, you know, the story's kind of got pushed to the background, but it won't be, because Trump's not going to let it. And all I can say, and if anybody feels as you do, Gunther, about this, this is the first time that we've gotten to this level. And with President Trump's threat that if you don't give us your vote, and by the way, he'll sue and win to get the voter rolls, because their claim is that it's going to give ICE ability to deport illegal. I mean, can you imagine your claim for not wanting to give up the data is it might expose some of our sanctuary citizens, and therefore you're going to come and kick them out of the country. So you're protecting the voter rolls by admitting that there are people on the voter rolls who shouldn't be on it.
2: Yeah.
25: That is the craziness of leftism.
2: It really is. And the mainstream media doesn't even call. They sit there and listen to the talking head for the Democrats, whoever that might be, Schumer, whoever, pick a person, and they don't even call. You just said something there that's genius. They are admitting that it would put in jeopardy people that are here illegally. Well, then that means they're on the voter rolls, and yet the mainstream media sits there, and CNN or whoever, and they just shake their head and don't even Collins bash them. They don't say a word. I got to tell you, that's the other place that the election was cheated. Was the in-kind contribution of the mainstream media had to be in the billions of dollars, and for all the social media in 2020, that was in-kind illegal contributions. They should also be taken to task. The media should be.
25: But think about it even on that score, Gunther. So you had Elon Musk, who bought X, and that's become the number one source of news. Most of the news, when I'm prepping my show, I get most of it from X. But more importantly, everybody's been dismantled. The media, I watched an interview with HHS Secretary RFK Jr. and Dana Bash. He destroyed her, right? Just on COVID. And they're still spreading the lies. But the point is, the media has zero credibility. We now know, I mean, definitively, not even a question as to what's happening. But here with them. But here's what's really interesting to me. Look at the amount of media, that the interview time and how many people pay attention to CNN, et cetera. Look at what Trump can generate for himself, and look at how deeply what Trump does and what he says goes. That's the penetration of the media, I think, is the thing that people are missing. CNN, I only get their quotes just to do my show and say, look how stupid leftism is. When I'm listening to Trump, I'm listening to policy. I'm trying to figure out what is he doing. I was just talking to some people the other day about Iran, and they're like, well, this is going to happen, this is going to happen. I said, look, I don't even care what happens. Here's what I do know about Iran. I trust the guy who's in charge of it. because he's shown me results in almost everything. Well, they shouldn't. I had experts going, you shouldn't stop and start a war. I said, well, that might have applied in the old school, but maybe Mossad needs a little more time to find out where the new heads of Iran are. Yeah. We don't know what's going on, but we can trust this guy. We couldn't trust the other guy.
2: That is a great point. 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Kevin Jackson, host of the Kevin Jackson Show podcast. 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
7: I'm Bill Mead. More than 100 people are dead in Colombia after a 7.4 magnitude earthquake rocked the country. Jabani Bedoya has family there. He was able to get in touch with a cousin who was in the shower when the quake struck.
9: She's like, I didn't even have a bag. I was in the shower, and all of a sudden, I hear these alarms on my phone. And as soon as she got out, she threw on whatever she found, and they just ran out the building.
7: He was speaking with 69 News. Police in Northampton County searching for Joshua Braggs, who is wanted in connection to a violent home invasion on Friday. Authorities say Braggs entered a home in Forks Township through an unlocked window and then slapped a woman in the face while she was laying in bed before fleeing the scene. Authorities investigating a crash involving a dump truck in Schuylkill County. They say an SUV was hit by the dump truck in East Center Street and Lehigh Avenue in Ashland on Monday afternoon. There were three injuries. That's the news. I'm Bill Mead.
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1: News. I'm Ted Lindner. President Trump signed an executive order on Monday ordering the government to trim down the vaccine schedule and break up the measles, mumps, and rubella immunization to three shots, citing concerns for pregnant women and the cause of autism. White House Press Secretary Caroline Levitt called it a great day for the Make America Healthy Again movement.
6: It's based on common sense and scientific research. Thanks to Secretary Kennedy and President Trump for finally having the courage to enact this order and now to hold states accountable to again give parents more choice.
1: There still is no scientific consensus, though, linking vaccines to autism. And there was no jackpot winner in Monday night's Powerball drawing, meaning the total climbs for Wednesday night. The winning numbers Monday night drawn were 6, 37, 54, 55, 64, and the Powerball was 10. A winning $2 million Match 5 plus Power Play ticket was sold in Tennessee, and two $1 million tickets that Match 5 numbers but not the Powerball were sold in California and Maryland. Wednesday night's jackpot now at least $975 million. 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
25: Good morning.
2: So last segment, you brought up the fact that, you know, we talked about Fauci taking the fifth, and you said, you know, who else took the fifth? And I totally forgot this. Just pretty much everybody with Act Blue took the fifth, and yet...
25: Not pretty much. No, you can speak in absolutes. Every single one of them took the fifth.
2: Okay, every one of them took the fifth. Every one of them from Act Blue took the fifth. Fauci took the fifth. Lois Lerner, when she was targeting conservative groups like the Tea Party groups, etc., she ended up not paying a price. Comey hasn't paid a price. Obama has. Nobody's paying a price, and there's, you know, people... Look, we've got to get out and vote in the midterms because, folks, the enemy of good is perfect. And Trump may not be perfect, but do you want Kamala Harris? Do you want Trump impeached again? Do you want more of this nonsense? Do you want us to keep going, getting as far? We've gotten pretty far in 2.5 years, and we've got a lot more to go. We don't want that to end. But one of the frustrations, I hear some frustration over the war, but I hear other frustration, obviously because of the gas prices. But one of the big frustrations is that nobody's gone to jail. Nobody. And I think that was Trump's frustration with Jeanine Pirro, which, but anyway, go ahead. You tell me. Talk to me about this.
25: Well, here's what first of all, I don't think we need to make any excuses for President Trump. I think I don't know what you want in a politician than a guy who has been showing the level of success and winning than this man has. And one thing you should ask yourself is, what would happen if the Democrats actually supported him, if they put away partisan nonsense and said, you know what, we're going to support this guy? Can you imagine how the world would perceive that? Iran would get on its knees and give up. The reason why Iran is, and I'm just using them as an example, is where it is because they know the left are fighting against our president harder than many other people are. I mean, if they supported him, it would be a different thing. Now,
2: yeah, but you remember during World War II, the Republicans were against FDR.
25: I know.
2: No, they
25: I know.
2: Weren't. I'm just being facetious.
25: Yep. And it's funny that you bring that up, because I just watched that the other day. And what it tells us, Gunther, is there's always going to be naysayers. There were people in the American Revolution who sided with the Brits.
2: Oh, yeah.
25: But ask yourself, why do they do it? They do it because that's the easy path. The reason why people are Democrats is that's the easy money. Those are the easy careers. Look at this kid, Jared, whatever his name is, the first black guy from Cambridge. What have we found out? He's a plagiarist. His resume is a joke. I mean, he didn't attend Ohio State as a visiting professor or any of the other colleges that he had. But you know why he did it? It was easy. He could take advantage of this, you know, all the DEI nonsense. And instead of actually vetting this man and saying, you know what, he doesn't have the credentials for us to be lauding him as the youngest black professor at Cambridge, which ends up making Cambridge look pretty stupid. But it's become easy to do. So that's why they do it. But let's go back to Fauci and the frauds and him taking the Fifth. Fauci on multiple occasions said, if I'm called before Congress, I will be happy to testify. I've done nothing wrong. Now, he said this on multiple videos. And then they bring him before Congress, and he takes the Fifth, tells you all you need to know. I brought up the Act Blue people. Every one of them took the Fifth. Many others. And here's what I would ask you. Ask the audience this question. Hey, audience, who do you think you could take from the Democrats, put in front of Congress to answer actual questions, who wouldn't take the Fifth or just not answer the question, you know, try to run out the clock? You hardly know any, because they have no good ideas. And as far as the frauds go, and I mentioned this in the previous segment, whether you're looking at what's going on with the Somalis or what's going on with the Armenians or what's going on with whatever supposed, you know, the Haitians, the Democrats have created so much fraud, they think they can get away with it no matter what. And what we have right now that we've never, not in my lifetime, that we've had, is somebody willing to call them out. Donald Trump calls my joke is that Donald Trump calls out fat black leftist women, and nobody does that because they're at the top of the food chain. The Fannie Willises, the Michelle Obamas, who's not fat, by the way, but she's a black leftist woman, and the big Tish in New York. These are the women who have set the stage, who have helped to emasculate men and ruin this republic, and they've been untouchable. And Trump says, I don't care. He'll call Rosie O'Donnell fat and call her ugly. And he does the things that we look at and go, I despise his behavior. But at the end of the day, he's calling it out. Just recently, he said, I could be the best coach in the WNBA. I don't know if you heard this.
2: Yes,
25: clip.
2: Yes, I
25: And he says, I just go get LeBron. Say, LeBron, you want to be a woman? And then we would win and nobody would be closer to us than 70 points. Now, he's joking. But he's not joking.
2: But he's making the point.
25: He's making a bigger point. And you know what he's calling out? He's calling out lesbian black women. I call it the lesbian league. He's calling out all these black lesbians in the Women's Basketball League because he's saying you don't even want to deal with meritocracy because this white superstar girl is beating all of you in the league. And so you want to pretend that everything is going to be better if you let men in, and you don't believe it. So even if we take that to the next level and say, okay, well, what are the left doing for the women's movement? They're so good with the women's movement that they're bringing men into it. When I tell you these things, Gunther, it isn't to be some enlightened person for your audience. It's to show you that if you just use circular, regular logic in understanding Democrats, it circles right back and bites them in the butt.
2: Yeah, they're the ones that said they wanted women's rights. They wanted the Title IX, and look what. And this is the party that was supposed to be for the women. That's now. How could you say having men in women's locker rooms? And by the way, I had a guest on yesterday. It was who went over the numbers. Less than 10% of all the people that say they're trans have done anything to actually physically change. I think it was less than, you know what, I might have the number a little bit high or low, but it was not many people have actually done anything to physically transform themselves. So they're actually basically cross-dressers. They're not.
25: That's it. You're exactly right. But let's take it further. Look at Spain. Look at the migrants in Spain that have come over, all these young, virile men, child-age women, you know, military-age men who are running amok over there. What do you think is going to happen to the women of that culture with all these mostly Muslim men coming there that have rape culture as part of their whole thing? Now, they've been accusing us of being toxically masculine for the better part of two decades. What do you think is going to happen? So the women's movement, who's allowed for this mass migration, is watching women be devastated, get completely, I mean, with some evil crimes centered around sexual abuse, and they still want this mass influx. That all I can tell you is, if anybody believes that the average free-thinking person, and I've talked in the previous segment about the number of people who have left the Democratic Party, joined a Republican Party, and continue to. If you think they're not noticing these things that might, maybe not on an intellectual level, the way we're talking about it now, but they're noticing it on a personal level, going, this doesn't jive. This doesn't make sense to me. That's what you're experiencing. And that's why I've got a bet with a friend of mine at steak dinner, and I told him, I said, that the Democrats are going to get their clocks cleaned in the midterms. And then he's like, oh, yeah, it's because of the DSA guys. I said, no, they were going to get their clocks cleaned even before we put a new label on them as the Democratic Socialists. Bernie Sanders has been calling himself a Democratic Socialist for a long time, so don't act like this is new. They have been who they are, and the only thing that's happened is, I said earlier, it's like the Menendez kid.

0: capitalism. But oh, by the way, get this hat for $40.
1: Yeah, that's kind of that's true. Why don't you just give it away if you don't care about capitalism? Yeah. Just give it away. It's kind of like the Mondami when he had the press conference on the city's grocery stores, and they said, "Well, how are you going to make sure that the food only goes to New Yorkers?" And the woman, he has a woman come up to the podium, and she basically starts talking, and she does start talking, and then she says, and then, of course they would have to show like something like a library card, and she realizes that she's now talking about ID, so she trails off and stops talking about it. But you have to. These are the people that don't want voter ID, but for to get food in a New York City grocery store, you have to show ID. So they're contradicting themselves there too. I want to go back to Fauci though. He took the Fifth, and people wonder, is anybody going to pay the price? This goes beyond this to me. This is the story of the century, is what Fauci and the people around him did. It is the crime of the century, if not of the last 500 years, what they did and did willingly, deliberately. And I don't know who else should be paying the price for it. Fauci, the big pharma companies, other people within that answer to Fauci. That is the crime of the century. I can't imagine any crime bigger than what he did.
0: Well, I mean, I think people might argue with you, Gunther, that stealing an election from Trump.
1: Let me stop you there. So there's some people that feel it's either one of two things, that the whole COVID thing was made up to do paper balloting.
0: To do that.
1: But even if it wasn't, remember, what's his name, Rahm Emanuel, let no good crisis go to waste. So even if it wasn't made up, they took advantage of it to steal.
0: Well, no, using your logic of connecting the dots, and you're right, that in and of itself maybe isn't the crime of the century, but using it to steal a presidency and then to do what it did, had the effect it had on the American people, certainly is a big deal. But the real crux of what you're asking is, when are people going to be held accountable?
1: Yeah.
0: And that's where we get into the Uniparty. I just saw not too long ago that they were talking about how people like Thune are not allowing Brennan to be prosecuted. You know, and Brennan's one of the co-conspirators back in keeping Trump from getting elected in 2020. The J6 people, a lot of the police. But if you understand how the law works, and my wife is from a legal field, she says the indictments are coming, and they're coming faster. This isn't going to be a John Durham thing where we wait, 4 years after the election and find out a whole lot of nothing. She really believes that a lot of this is coming quicker than you think. It's being worked on, but you have to build these cases. It takes quite a bit of time to make them foolproof. And I think Trump wants it to be where there's no question. And that's why when he had the press conference about China, where he says, look, China cheated in our elections. I think people don't realize Trump doesn't do anything lightly. He gives you a tip of what's coming, and you just have to, tapping you on the shoulder saying, hey, are you paying attention? When he did that presser and he says, here's what's going on with China, I think so much more has been uncovered. And as I said, as we move closer to the midterms, I don't think it's going to be an October surprise. I think it's going to be a September surprise. I think by then Trump's going to start chopping heads and saying this person cheated. You're going to see more people going to prison. You're going to start seeing more indictments laid out. And he's going to say to the American people, you've been bamboozled. Your vote has never counted. And we're going to make sure in the next 2+ years after we get this group in that it counts. I don't think everybody's talking about that we're now vulnerable in the Senate as conservatives and the House. We're going to dominate in both. If you look at the races, look at what's happened in Maine. How much?
1: Yeah, because they do this generic ballot. Well, you're not running against a generic person. It's not a generic ballot in Michigan anymore. It's Rogers against El Sayed. And you see how radical he is. And he's backed by people like Hassan Piker and Bernie Sanders and all of that. So it's no longer a generic ballot. There's faces and names on that ballot. And I think that does change things.
0: And not only that, we've made so much progress in every area. We have more money. The media is no longer the dominant player in any of this. I think we have better candidates. I mean, if you look at Rogers versus the El Sayed, I think head to head, I like that matchup, and I like many of the others. So, and the final thing is, I think the American people have awakened. They know. I'm going to use black folks because I happen to be one. I can tell you, when poor black people watch Somalis with leering centers getting millions of dollars driving Porsches and living in $1 million homes, and the same thing going on with the Armenians.

0: Indians and all the other places and all the other ripoffs, even if you are getting a little SNAP money or something like that, you take notice and you say, wait a minute, Democrats have allowed them to get that and they didn't allow us to get what we want. You got a mass defection happening. And it's not going to be good for them. And I defy anybody that disagrees with me. You contact me and I promise you, I will give you enough common sense. I don't have to go do a bunch of research. I'll give you enough common sense things to look at that if you can poke holes in my common sense, then I'll agree with you. But so far, nobody can poke holes in even the common sense stuff.
1: Again, it's Kevin Jackson, the Kevin Jackson Show podcast, KJRadio.com, KJRadio.com. I want to close with, I got about a minute and a half. I didn't realize that's something I missed. Thune doesn't want Brennan prosecuted?
0: Yep, Thune and Tom Cotton, they found out, are behind this thing to keep Brennan from getting prosecuted.
1: Why?
0: I have no idea. And you shake your head at stuff like this. And same thing with the SAVE Act. You got Thune who says, I can't get it passed. How are we going to get 10 people? Because he's talking about the supermajority. Don't. Decide, okay, we're going to do 51 now. Let J.D. Vance come in and be the tiebreaker. There are things he could do. He doesn't want to do it and because the establishment doesn't want to let go.
1: Yeah.
0: These are people that are dyed in the wool.
1: Yeah, and I had Ella... After Jenna Ellis, who was with Trump at one point, and she kind of, some people, there's kind of mixed feelings about her these days, but she came on months ago and told me, she goes, Gunther, the rhinos do not want Trump to win. They want to lose the midterms because they don't want Trump to, they don't want him in charge of the Republican Party. So they want him to lose. They want him to be impeached. They feel that somehow they get back in power. Well, they're fools to think that.
0: Again, they are.
1: Yep. 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Thank you, Kevin.
0: My pleasure, Gunther. Good talking to you.
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8: A quiet residential neighborhood erupts in chaos. Carmine Galante, the feared boss of the Bonanno crime family, lies dead, his cigar still clutched between his teeth.
9: Masked men walked into Joe and Mary's luncheonette in Brooklyn today and gunned down Carmine Galante, a man believed to be the most powerful mafia chieftain in the country.
8: The execution sent shockwaves through the criminal underworld and set the stage for one of the most pivotal criminal cases in New York City history. From the minds behind the acclaimed television series comes Law and Order: Criminal Justice System. This isn't a scripted drama. These are real stories told by the people who have lived them.
10: My father should have been a dead man.
8: For decades, the mafia had New York City in a stranglehold, with law enforcement seemingly powerless to intervene. But the murder of Carmine Galante marked the beginning of the end. Discover how a group of young prosecutors took on the mafia and, with the help of law enforcement, brought down its most powerful figures. I'm Anna Sika Nicolazzi. and from Wolf Entertainment and iHeart Podcasts. This is Law & Order Criminal Justice System.
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12: Really?
13: Hey there, I'm Jason Alexander, and this is my dear friend, Peter Tilden.
14: Hey, Jay. By the way, the script says best friend.
13: Yes, it does, Peter. Anyway, Peter and I met over 25 years ago and became really good friends.
14: Best friends.
13: Mm-hmm, because we had two things in common. Number one, we like to argue about everything, driving, food, music.
14: No, we don't. And number two, when things annoy us or they perplex us or just don't seem to make any sense, whether it's something in the news or in our personal lives, we go, really, no, really.
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14: So we created a podcast called Really, No, Really. It's about finding the answers to all the things that make us go, really, no, really. Jerry Seinfeld wondered why they refused to make the stall door go all the way to the floor in a public bathroom, but he didn't get an answer. We did, by reaching out to an expert.
13: And talking dogs. Really? No, really? We spoke to the pet parent of a dog who's become a social media star to find out if pressing buttons on a soundboard with a paw or a nose is truly communicating or they're just showing off.
14: Competitive eaters, they don't chew during competitions. How about that?
13: Really? No, really?
14: That's what we heard. So we spoke to some of the biggest champions of the hot dog eats hot dog world of competitive eating to get the answer. And those are just a few of the things we'll explore on the Really Know Really podcast with Jason Alexander and Peter Tilden.
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0: six states. I'm Dave Anthony, Fox News. They can go to the polls starting now in Connecticut, then later this morning in Vermont, and then Minnesota and Wisconsin, where there's a lot of focus on the left.
1: Franciska Hong could become the first Democratic Socialist governor in the U.S. The chef has made a lot of headlines. Her past comments where she called to abolish ICE, prisons, or cancel Thanksgiving. She says her opinions have evolved.
0: Hong is facing other Democrats in Wisconsin's governor's race. The winner takes on Republican Congressman Tom Tiffany. And Fox's Alex Hogan also details another race to watch, the Democratic primary for Senate in Minnesota.
1: Establishment-backed candidate Representative Angie Craig faces a far more progressive candidate, Lieutenant Governor Peggy Flanagan.
0: On the Republican side, former sportscaster Michelle Tafoya among the Minnesota Senate candidates. There are also special primary elections in Alabama today in four congressional districts after the state was allowed by the Supreme Court to draw new district maps. In South Carolina, there's a special Republican primary to replace late Senator Lindsey Graham as the GOP nominee. Now to the diplomatic standoff with Iran over reopening the Strait of Hormuz fully for shipping. President Trump tells reporters he could still resume bombing.
2: Well, we have that certainly that ability if we want to do that. Yeah, you'll find it.
3: Late Monday, the president responded to Iranian demands that compensation be paid in order to reopen the Strait of Hormuz. President Trump posted to True Social in part, but it is an interesting idea because now I am likewise demanding compensation from Iran for all of the people that they have killed and gravely wounded with their roadside bombs and many conflicts for which they are famous.
0: Well, that's Fox's Trey Yingston, Tel Aviv. Syria's former president, Bashar Assad, has been sentenced to death for war crimes from the country's long civil war. But he and his brother, who was also sentenced to die, have already fled the country to Russia. But Assad's cousin did not. Atef Najib was in court in a cage and also got a death sentence. America's listening to Fox News.
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0: We mentioned the South Carolina primary today for Republicans to replace late Senator Lindsey Graham as the nominee in November. His sister Darlene, appointed to finish Graham's current term, is running and has President Trump's endorsement.
5: Darlene had no intention of doing it, and I said, you've got to do it.
0: That's from a teller rally for Graham's supporters yesterday with the president. There are nine other Republicans running, including Congressman Russell Fry and Ralph Norman. The winner faces Democrat Annie Andrews. The vote to replace Lindsey Graham on the ballot comes the day after the late senator was honored. It is what no longer is called Joint Base Charleston.
6: Welcome to Joint Base Lindsey Graham.
7: Secretary of War Pete Hegseth joined dignitaries for the official base renaming for the late U.S. Senator who died in July. South Carolina Governor Henry McMaster said all who serve at Joint Base Lindsey Graham will embody its namesake.
8: He would not quit, and from time to time, he bared his fangs when necessary.
7: Many honors have come to Lindsey Graham since his passing, but Senator Darlene Graham said this one is fitting for her late brother.
9: A man who loved his country, loved his state, and loved the United States Air Force.
7: Grinnell Scott, Fox News.
0: They keep finding bodies in the rubble in Colombia. The day after a powerful earthquake, the number of deaths tops 100, more than 1,000 buildings damaged or destroyed, people still feared trapped alive. Now an update on a disaster here.
10: Crews battling three wildfires that have ripped through roughly 10,000 acres near Spokane, Washington, continuing mop-up operations near containment lines, revealing none of the fires are growing. According to officials, the infernos have damaged or destroyed about 920 structures over the past week. A man accused of setting one of the fires faces arson charges.
0: That's Fox's Kristen Goodwin on Wall Street. Stock futures are mixed, down for the Dow, up for the NASDAQ the day after modest selling for both. I'm Dave Anthony, and this is Fox News.
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20: I'm Bill Meade. School bus drivers in the East Stroudsburg District have been preparing for the new academic year set to start in a couple of weeks. And while the main goal is to get kids to and from the classroom, it must be done with safety front of mind.
21: Safety zone around the bus is 10 feet. Of course, we have our stop sign and our safety arm. When those are activated and they're out, we have, you know, children know to walk in front of that so we could see.
20: She was speaking with 69 News. A father and a daughter dead after a suspected murder-suicide in Lackawanna County. Police say two bodies were found inside a home in Jessup late Monday morning. They are identified as Anthony and Samantha Bruno. The investigation's ongoing. A man's wanted in connection to a violent home invasion in Northampton County on Friday of last week. Authorities say Joshua Braggs entered a home in Forks Township through an unlocked window and then slapped a woman in the face while she was laying in bed. That's the news. I'm Bill Meade.
22: 607, 70 degrees, News Radio 790 WAEB. Good morning. Welcome to Tuesday. Craig Stevens for the vacationing Bobby Gunther Walsh. Phillies pulled it out last night over the Cardinals. 6-5, Mets over the Braves 8-5, and the Yankees, well, they got defeated by the Braves 2-1. So 608, a couple things that we'll be chatting about this morning. Self-checkouts. I know Gunther's brought it up in the past. Well, now it looks like there may be some laws coming down. Maybe. We'll chat about that. Also, kids are getting ready to go back to school. Your plans. As soon as they get on that school bus, what will you be doing? 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
22: Ten after six. 70 degrees. Craig Stevens for Bobby Gunther Walsh.
2: 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Violence flares.
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22: Today, on this Tuesday, August 11th, it has more meaning for us here at the WAEB broadcast studios. MacArthur Road in Whitehall.
2: Over and over and over again, my friend. You don't believe.
22: Our countdown is on. We have about 3 full weeks left in this studio. In this building, our studios remain on for the next 3 weeks. The rest of the building yesterday, so I'm in here doing the show. And I started to hear some hammering, some screwing, a lot of noise. Looked outside, dumpster got dropped off, and I have to give credit for those who do this job on a regular basis. And I have to say, I think they had a good time doing it. Those that come in, and let's put it this way. If you own a business property and the tenant is now moving out, you got to go in and gut it. Now, it was our responsibility, everything in the building. Everything needs to go. So I'm thinking there was, I would say, 20 guys here yesterday with hammers, and they were having fun. I go, you know what? It's probably a lot more difficult putting this stuff in. And a couple of the guys I spoke with, yep, we like doing this. So they're cutting wires, ripping down desks. And, I mean, these are massive desks in a lot of our, because we have the entire fourth floor here at the Sunburst building in Whitehall. So yesterday, they were demolishing that side of the building. I came in this morning, and that's why I brought that up. And you know what? I think I'll also cue this up. I said between Gunther and myself and a lot of others here in the building, we a lot of memories here.
19: Memories.
22: And I think Gunther is the only one, other than myself, where we remember moving into this building. We were in Fenwick Street in Allentown, across from Deerhoff High School, end of Fenwick, dead end street. That's where the building was. Hosted two radio stations, WAEB AM and FM. And then we moved over here, out of Allentown, and we've been here ever since. I am thinking Gunther is better at dates than me, because I started here 92, 93. I think end of 94, 5, we were already over here. And that move was a lot different than today, because for the most part, the boards were the same. So we came in, it was brand new. Now it was new to Gunther and myself. New studios, brighter studios. But nothing changed. Now we're going to our new broadcast center in 3 weeks. Our office has already moved there last week. And the controls are completely different. Studios, brand new. And the software, like the song on the machine I'm playing Elvis on right now, this entire system goes away. Gone. Let's just put it this way. The best way I could explain it to Gunther, because like, wow, I sort of like this system. I said, so do I. But it's like going to from a early, early BlackBerry to an iPhone 18. As far as the technology is concerned. And speaking of, I have to throw one thing out. When we were cleaning out the offices, I don't know whose phone it was. It was an extra. Brand new. In the box. Never taken out. Speaking of, it was a BlackBerry. Now, those servers were shut off years ago, but I know some people like Retro figured out a way to use them on their current cell provider. So I found one brand new in a box. I'll be holding on to that bad boy. 614 News Radio 790 WAEB. So when Gunther returns from vacation on Monday, like when I came in today, it was just wow.
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22: 617, 70 degrees. Craig Stevens for Bobby Gunther Walsh. 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Now we've got the Morning Medical Minute. 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
22: 623 News Radio 790 WAEB. Craig Stevens for the vacationing Bobby Guthrie Walsh. So as I start the 6 o'clock hour, Bill Meade updates us with news. And Fox News at the top of the hour. I gave you an update on the eve of destruction of our building. And then, you know, I ran down some baseball scores. Good morning, Mark.
28: Good morning, Craig. Enjoy a great show, period. By the way, the Yankees did not play last night. They had the night off. You said they beat Atlanta 2-1.
22: All right, so when I got in here this morning, I do what Gunther does. Back to the old days, right back to the wire. Sports updates. Phillies won. Braves won. Yankees won. I'm thinking, Mark, what the heck are you talking about? Well, the top of the wire, it does read, the most recent completed game. Mark, you are right. I feel like I'm at home with my wife. Yes, honey, you're right. Mark, you're right. 624, News Radio 790 WAEB. My wife has a very good quote saying. It's sort of what I live by. First off, happy wives, happy lives. She may not always be right, but she's never wrong.
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22: 627. That's what I was trying to say. 627, 70 degrees. Craig for Gunther. I think you're going to enjoy this topic this morning. Thought about this last weekend. My wife and I always have a little bit of a scuffle when we go to the store. Yeah, we laugh at each other when we walk the aisles. Self-checkout, what do you think? Does it annoy you? Now, first off, I'm going to throw this out. When we only have a few items in the cart, and I don't have a lot of fresh produce, I am all for self-checkout. Because at any given point, you'll only see about two or three registers open, and they'll have like 20 self-checks. So you can get in, get out, boom, and you still see people standing in line. However, I eat a lot of fruits and veggies. And a lot of times the way the machines are, and you got to type in the code, I'm like, listen, now I'm not the cashier. I'm not doing it. So I want to go back and stand in line. I'm bringing it up for another reason. This isn't just about self-checkouts. New proposal in New York. God bless them in New York State. And you know what? It's not a bad idea. Getting a 10% discount if you self-check. And it would be easy to be built in. You're already standing in line. You're at a self-check. When you're done, you know how it runs the coupons or whatever. Already has self-check built in, minus 10%. What are your thoughts? I'll tell you what. If you got 10% off your groceries, I'll tell you what, I think they won't have any cashiers working. Everybody, I don't know about, everybody would be flocking, especially the price of groceries today. Everybody would be flocking to go to the self-checks. So what are your thoughts on that? You can either call in this morning, about 6:40, we'll grab some calls, 833-707-7900, or at any time, at your convenience, listening to us on our free iHeartRadio app. Just hit the talk back, Mike. You got a full 30 seconds, and we'll get you on the air. What do you think? Should we do it in PA? A law? 10%? And you know what? We always talk about it. I mean, listening to Gunther, less government. However, you're doing a job of someone else. Should we be getting a discount? Because how many stores now do you go to where you have to pay with card, and built into the system, and a lot of people come down to business owners, it's built into the software to give them a tip. And it'll start at 15, 20, 25, 30. I'm like, wait a minute. I'm holding a tray. I ordered a cheeseburger and fries. Why would I be? It's built in. What are your thoughts? 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We'll get you on the air after the news around 6:40. 833-707-7900. 629, 70 degrees. Craig Stevens for the Vacationing Bobby Gunther Walsh on News Radio 790 WAEB. Mix of sun and clouds for today. A little sticky, 84. Could have some gusty thunderstorms later today.
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23: I'm Bill Meade. More than 100 people are dead in Colombia after a 7.4 magnitude earthquake rocked the country. Jabani Bedoya has family there. He was able to get in touch with a cousin who was in the shower when the quake struck.
24: She's like, I didn't even have a bag. I was in the shower, and all of a sudden, I hear these alarms on my phone. And as soon as she got out, she threw on whatever she found, and they just ran out the building.
23: He was speaking with 69 News. Police in Northampton County searching for Joshua Braggs, who is wanted in connection to a violent home invasion on Friday. Authorities say Braggs entered a home in Forks Township through an unlocked window and then slapped a woman in the face while she was laying in bed before fleeing the scene. Authorities investigating a crash involving a dump truck in Schuylkill County. They say an SUV was hit by the dump truck in East Center Street and Lehigh Avenue in Ashland on Monday afternoon. There were three injuries. That's the news. I'm Bill Meade.
25: Fox News, I'm CJ Papa. A busy Tuesday for voters. We start in Minnesota with a focus on the left.
31: Establishment-backed candidate Representative Angie Craig faces a far more progressive candidate, Lieutenant Governor Peggy Flanagan. Now, moving over to Wisconsin, where that governor's race is getting a lot of attention as well. Among the candidates, there's Representative Francesca Hong, the front runner, and Milwaukee County Executive David Crowley.
25: Fox's Alex Hogan reporting the winner takes on presumptive Republican nominee Congressman Tom Tiffany, backed by President Trump in South Carolina.
32: You've got to do it. It's the best thing. You're the best person for it.
25: President Trump during a telerally for interim Senator Darlene Graham. She's running for the seat left open by the death of her brother, Senator Lindsey Graham. Voters go to the polls in Vermont, Alabama, and Connecticut. 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

0: 638 News Radio 790 WAEB, 70 degrees. Craig Stevens for the vacationing Bobby Gunther-Wall. So what's on your mind? 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A couple of the topics this morning. Gunther's Warehouse Battery Outlet Poll. While Gunther's out on vacation, WAEB.com. Do you regret, if you got the COVID shot, do you regret it? WAEB.com. Now, after 7 o'clock this morning, Tony Iannelli will be in studio. At 7 o'clock, make sure you're close to the radio. Make note of the number, 833-707-7900. Had a lot of people disappointed yesterday. One of those Diana Ross tickets. You want to go see Diana Ross at the Wind Creek Event Center Saturday, August 22nd. Freebie tickets, 7 o'clock this morning on News Radio 790 WAEB. So, a couple of things that we're chatting about. I'm not a fan of self-checkout. However, I would say 40% of the time when we go to the store, I'll go to the self-checkout. Because when they only have two or three registers open and there's a line, I know how to do it. I'll get in, I'll get out a lot quicker. However, when I have a full grocery cart, and my wife knows I don't get aggravated a lot. When I have a full grocery cart, and then every item you put in, you scan it, beep, boom. And I used to work at a grocery store years ago before radio. So, scan it, beep, boom, put it in the bag. After every other item, did you place the item? Yes, I did. Did you place the item? Yeah. And I'm yelling at the machine because there's a sensitivity issue there. Yes. I always get the sensitive machine. Who would have thought? And then it just takes forever to get through it. And then I look back at that line that now started to move. No. So when I have large orders at the grocery store, I'm going to the cashier. However, New York law could be coming down. This is why I'm bringing it up this morning. Not, this is not about self-checkouts, really. It's a matter of when you use a self-checkout, do you think you deserve a discount? That's what the new proposal in New York. God bless them in New York. I think, you know what? It makes total sense. Because you go to fast food restaurants, I would say most businesses' updated software where you tap your card, it's built in. Now, I think they could remove it. It's built in. Would you like to leave a tip? I ordered a chicken sandwich, a small fry, and an unsweetened iced tea. You brought it out in 5 seconds, and they're asking for... And you know, it's not really the people behind the... It's built into the software. And I was like, no tip, no tip, no tip. So, do you think you should get the 10% discount at the checkouts? 833-707-7900. Or feel free, use a talkback mic. 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Good morning. You're on the air.
1: With the profit margins of produce in the supermarket industry, there's no way they're giving you a discount. They're just going to raise the prices for everybody else that uses regular self-checkout.
0: Thanks for the call. You know what? You're absolutely right. However, you know, as I dissect that, you know, I agree. If they're going to give you the discount, they're going to add on prices everywhere else. But, so you're getting the discount if you do self-check. So if you stand in line, you think you're going to be paying 10% more? Not sure. Here's what I think is going to happen. I think now more and more everybody's going to flock, especially the price of groceries. And as this gentleman mentioned, the price of produce. Everyone is now going to flock and learn. They're going to deal with it. Now those lines are really going to be long. And I got to admit, some of the grocery stores... Some of the registers are really smart now. You don't even have to type in the code. Like if I put down a cucumber, it knows exactly what it is and just asks you how many. One, beep. And I know there's some of you, that you put down an organic cucumber and it comes down the standard cucumber. You look to your right. You look to your left. You see 16-year-old Timmy at the front end. You know what? I don't even think he knows what a cucumber is.
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2: 646, 69 degrees, News Radio 790 WAEB. Craig Stevens for the vacationing Bobby Gunther Walsh. Three chances today to win that free trip to Las Vegas, our iHeartRadio Music Festival, 9, 1, and 5. When you hear the keywords, you're going to text them from your cell to 200-200. Trip to Vegas, hotel, air, spending cash, four tickets to the show. First chance to win, 9 o'clock this morning. So here's what's coming up in the next few minutes. First off, we have traffic and weather in a minute. We have Lehigh Valley birthdays, 6:55. I got to be honest, we got more rain yesterday than I thought. We'll break it down with Joe Lundberg. I thought it would be more spotty, and we already started having showers here in Whitehall by like 10:30, 11 o'clock, and it was on and off showers. Could be the same forecast for today. Joe will break it down for you at 6:55. 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He speaks with Kevin Jackson, not only talking about Fauci pleading the fifth the entire day, but many others that have done the same thing in the past and talking about the recent primaries. Kevin Jackson, Gunther, the Gunther Rewind this morning between 9 and 10 on News Radio 790 WAEB.
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5: Dig below the surface in central Mississippi, and odds are good you'll find a burnt orange color looking back up at you. 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And there's one thing it's known for, wreaking havoc on anything buried in it.
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2: 6:49, 70 degrees, News Radio 790 WAEB. Fox News coming up at 7. Bill Meade, your local headlines just after 7. A couple of our headlines. I know you guys are still keeping an eye on, close eye, on the data center rules. Allentown is tightening them up yet again. City leaders moving ahead. Stronger regulations. So people are concerned. You're concerned with noise standards. It's being addressed. Power consumption. Neighborhood impacts. Tax revenue. Jobs. So Allentown is starting to tighten up those rules before they get built, if they get built. Also, I want to do another big push because it's one of our top stories headlines. We're in extreme blood shortage in the Lehigh Valley. It was national, and now it's affecting us in the Lehigh Valley. So if you've donated before, if you've never donated before,

0: 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I'm sure those that are anti, I'm not. I'm going to go to a check. I get it. 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And 7 o'clock this morning, make note of the phone number, 833-707-7900. You want to go see Diana Ross? A legend, Motown legend. Saturday, August 22nd, Wind Creek Event Center. I got some freebie tickets at 7 on News Radio 790 WAEB. Okay, let's take care of Lehigh Valley birthdays. You know, 2 weeks ago when I filled in, it's one of my, I'm a big yacht rock guy. And I was using this as my my birthday theme underneath birthdays. About the next day. Hey, Craig, what happened to Chuck? It feels so good. All right, so we'll keep it up while Gunther's out. Happy birthday to my cousin Anne Marie Ranitz. A big happy birthday. Anne, you could pick your friends, but not your family. However, I'm so glad you are both to me. Enjoy your birthday. Have a special year ahead. Please wish a 59th birthday to our brother Knight, Ronald T. Hirsch, Jr., DMD, from the Knights of Columbus Council, 14397, at St. Catherine of Siena Parish in Allentown. Happy birthday to Ronald. Josh Krantz celebrates a birthday today. Happy birthday from your friends at the Zion's Stone Church. Brett Senfelben. Please tell me I got close. Brett Semfelben, happy birthday from your friends at UCC Greenewalds. Thank you for the messages on the emails and the postcards. Winner, going to the Hotel B, the musical Sunday brunch. Sheila Miller, happy 39th birthday for the last 29 years. Enjoy your day, Sheila. You are my best friend since our mothers were roommates when we were born. Who knew we'd still be in touch all these years later? Enjoy your birthday month and celebrate with love, Susan. 6:54, News Radio 790 WAEB. Joe Lundberg is next. The in-depth AccuWeather forecast on News Radio 790 WAEB. And we're at 70 degrees.
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0: 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Joe Lundberg is next with AccuWeather. We'll break it down today, tomorrow. Get you up to the weekend. In the meantime, what we're chatting about this morning, also on the talkback on our free iHeart Radio app. Kids are going back to school next week, week after. Are you excited? First thing you're doing when they get on that school bus. Good morning to Vicky from Easton.
10: First thing I'm going to do when the kids go back to school is pick up after this kid. This house is a pigsty after this summer. He's been playing video games. There's crap everywhere. I got to get this house back
0: Vicky,
10: in order.
0: Vicky,
10: it's a mess.
0: Vicky, you need to do what I used to do. I used to go into the shed, get the rake. All the garbage, I would throw it in the main hallway, rake it down the hall, right into the bedroom, close the door. They got home from school. What's going on? That whole thing, everything would be piled on their bed. The rest of the house, spotless. Now you deal with it. Well, thing is, my daughter tried, but then she was like, well, I'll just live around it. And unfortunately, they do. 656. We got Joe Lundberg from AccuWeather. Good morning, Joe.
11: Hello there. Good morning.
0: We got a lot of rain yesterday, actually.
11: In places,
0: yeah.
11: The airport, 0.01.
0: Very odd. One of those, I guess when it's that humid, yeah, an area can get it. I will tell you, in Whitehall, I think by 10:30, 11 o'clock yesterday morning, it was steady. It was steady. The clouds seemed to break. It stopped, showered again later on in the day. I was happy because my wife didn't have to water the plants last night. They got a nice soaking. So what's going on today over the next few days with these thunderstorms?
11: You know, I still think that we run the risk of a thunderstorm once again across the area just simply because the air mass remains very warm and humid. We'll see a lot of clouds this morning, some intervals of sunshine later today. Temperatures are going to be up in the mid-80s. A best chance for any thunderstorm later this afternoon, early tonight. Everything's slipping to our south this morning, like we saw yesterday morning. But again, mid to late afternoon or early tonight is the best chance for seeing one of those thunderstorms. Tomorrow, we actually have a dry forecast, maybe a little lower humidity. How about that?
0: I so wish Gunther was here this week. Tomorrow would be a great fishing day with my dad. We always like to go on a Wednesday when it's dry because my dad's philosophy, I don't fish when it rains. I'm like, Dad, fishing sometimes is better in the rain. But
11: sometimes it is better in the rain.
0: It is. Tomorrow looks like a gorgeous day.
11: I think so. Warm, but a little less humid. Sun and clouds. Temperatures mid-80s. Pretty much the same Thursday, although the humidity's up, and there can be a thunderstorm in the afternoon as well. But that's tied to a stronger front, and I think that that means more defined relief from the heat and the humidity, especially for Friday and Saturday.
0: So, yeah, sneak peek, a weekend, what's it looking like? Sort of the same
11: Saturday's
0: thing?
11: Saturday's better than the two weekend days. I think Saturday's a fairly sunny day. Temperature's probably low 80s with low humidity. Sunday gets a little warmer, maybe a little more humid, but right now looks like it's rain-free as well.
0: Joe, how about recapping the three-day WAEB AccuWeather forecast?
11: Clouds and some intervals of hazy sun, warm but humid today, 84. Thunderstorm or two later in the afternoon, early tonight can produce downpours and gusty winds. Warm and muggy late tonight, perhaps a shower, though 67. Those clouds give way to some sun tomorrow, a warm day, a little less humidity, high 85. Warm but humid Thursday, sun and clouds, maybe a thunderstorm in the afternoon, the high 85.
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0: 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The unveiling will the historic Hotel Bethlehem be best historic hotel six-time running. We will see. Tomorrow morning, we'll keep you updated on that. 6:59. Coming up in a few, 7 o'clock. I have tickets. Yeah, we're like 60 seconds away. Make note of the number, 833-707-7900. If you want to go see Diana Ross, This will be August 22nd at Wing Creek Event Center. You can start calling in now, 833-707-7900. Tony Iannelli joins me next after 7 o'clock. We'll get his take. What are your thoughts? New York State, they're trying to propose a bill. Again, I'm not for over-government. None of us are, right? 10% discount. They're going to try to mandate it. If you're going to do the self-checkout, we deserve a discount. What are your thoughts? We'll chat about that after 7 o'clock, and Tony Iannelli will join me. Again, Diana Ross, you want to go? 833-707-7900. Caller 10, they are yours. 833-707-7900. Craig Stevens for the vacationing Bobby Gunther Walsh on News Radio 790 WAEB, WAEB, Allentown, East in Bethlehem.
9: The polls are just opening in South Carolina. I'm Dave Anthony, Fox News, for a special Republican primary to replace late Senator Lindsey Graham as the GOP nominee in November. His sister Darlene, appointed to the Senate to finish his term, is running with President Trump's support.
12: Let's go for it, Darlene. I know exactly where you come from. I know you, and I know Lindsey, and this is what he would have wanted.
9: That's at a tele-rally for Senator Darlene Graham yesterday. There are 9 other Republicans on the ballot. There are also primaries today in Connecticut and Vermont and Minnesota and Wisconsin, where
13: voters will show just how far to the left that they're willing to go. Frontrunner Francesca Hong, she seeks to be the first self-identified Democratic socialist governor in U.S. history. She's a state representative, a former chef, who in recent weeks has backtracked on past controversial statements, like calling for the cancellation of Thanksgiving and Valentine's Day, abolishing the Senate and defunding the police.
9: Fox's Alexandria Hoff in Madison, Wisconsin. And Alabama, there are special primaries today in 4 redrawn congressional districts. Back to President Trump. He's replied to Iran's demands the U.S. compensate them for damages from all the bombing and the conflict, turning it around, demanding Iran pay damages for
14: all of the people that were so badly hurt, so badly wounded or killed, many thousands of people, and maybe damages for the 52,000 protesters over the last 4 months that were killed in Iran.
9: Now, he is also the Strait of Hormuz shipping standoff continues. No, he's no longer in Syria to face execution, but the country's former leader has been condemned after fleeing to Russia along with his brother when ousted in a 2024 uprising.
15: Bashar al-Assad and his younger brother Maher have received death sentences in absentia for crimes against humanity. The charges relate to Syria's 14-year civil war, in which about 500,000 people died. The same case saw the former president's cousin also sentenced to death.
9: That's Fox's Jonathan Savage. 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
9: President Trump could be taken to court yet again over yet another executive order, this one being criticized by some doctors and medical experts.
17: Describing a gold standard for science, President Trump signed an executive order reducing the number of vaccines recommended by federal agencies for infants and young children.
14: In many cases, we were requiring 72 jabs for our beautiful, healthy, lovely, delicate little children.
17: Among the new recommendations, splitting up the measles, mumps, and rubella vaccine over separate visits and prioritizing 11 vaccines instead of the current 18. At the White House, Jared Halpern, Fox News.
9: Ex-presidential COVID advisor Dr. Anthony Fauci under more scrutiny after thousands of his texts are released. And Fox's Chad Berger reports one in particular making headlines.
18: In January 2021, Fauci wrote to top health officials, quote, "Many people have significant psychotine storm and fever after the second dose of the COVID vaccine. That is inflammation. Fauci also appears to say it could be associated with miscarriage in the first trimester.
9: But publicly, Dr. Fauci touted the vaccine as safe for pregnant women. Last week, a Republican-led Senate committee held Fauci in contempt of Congress for refusing to testify and answer COVID questions. On Wall Street, stock futures are mixed, down a bit for the Dow, up slightly for the NASDAQ as oil prices rise back up almost 2%. You didn't wake up suddenly rich. Neither did I. Nobody won the big Powerball prize last night.
19: The jackpot for Wednesday night now grows to at least $975 million, where a winner could choose a lump sum cash option of about $422.4 million.
9: That's Fox's Ted Linder. That is the eighth biggest Powerball jackpot of all time. In baseball, the Rays won again, beating the A's 10-6. It's Tampa Bay's seventh straight win, adding to their best record in the American League. I'm Dave Anthony, and this is Fox News.
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31: I'm Bill Meade. School bus drivers in the East Stroudsburg District have been preparing for the new academic year set to start in a couple of weeks. And while the main goal is to get kids to and from the classroom, it must be done with safety front of mind.
32: Safety zone around the bus is 10 feet. Of course, we have our stop sign and our safety arm. When those are activated and they're out, we have, you know, children know to walk in front of that so we could see.
31: She was speaking with 69 News. A father and a daughter dead after a suspected murder-suicide in Lackawanna County. Police say two bodies were found inside a home in Jessup late Monday morning. They are identified as Anthony and Samantha Bruno. The investigation's ongoing. A man's wanted in connection to a violent home invasion in Northampton County on Friday of last week. Authorities say Joshua Braggs entered a home in Forks Township through an unlocked window and then slapped a woman in the face while she was laying in bed. That's the news. I'm Bill Meade.
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9: So, Tony, yesterday when I got off the air, actually, while I was on the air, song was very appropriate.
2: Oh, wow, there's a... Ooh. It is
9: exploding. So, back when this song was recorded, it had its meaning then. But yesterday, in the middle of the show, when I heard all the banging and the hammering and the dumpsters and the elevator was in lockdown because, the WAEB studio and our other radio studios are untouched through September 2nd. But the rest of our building, it's gone. There's always joking about, it's gone.
2: You know, so, it's another example of we're always predicting our demise. And that was in like the 60s, right? That song. Yeah.
9: That was a Vietnam song.
2: Yeah, Eve of Destruction.
9: Yeah. So, I mean, you were in and out of here for many years.
2: Yes. Just,
9: I was talking about it last hour. I mean, Gunther and I are the last men standing who actually moved into this building.
2: Oh, my gosh.
9: So everyone here that works here now, they only know this building. We came from East Allentown, behind Deerhoff High School, behind the fire station there.
2: Yeah.
9: At Dead End.
2: Yeah.
9: And I had just started here. End of 92, early 93.
2: It was a cool building, too,
9: by the way. It was a cool building.
2: Yeah.
9: Two radio stations, WAEB AM and FM. That's it. Towers right on site, right off the river. Had to go down into the basement twice a day. The transmitter, everything was right there in the building. And then since then, we moved. Everything is, for safety reasons, it's out of the building. It's back at the transmitter sites.
2: Yeah.
9: So I remember, Gunther remembers, moving into this building. But at that time, it was brand new studios, new view. We're looking at Route 22, and it was fresh, new paint, brand new. However, this move I was explaining to off air, not only is it brand new, the technology from 2026 and 1995, totally different. There's not one thing in the studio that hasn't been changed or updated. Even a microphone stand, the microphones, monitors, the board, completely digital. I mean, if it needs to be repaired, now again, it's all computer-based, so they dial into the computer. They can fix anything they need remotely.
2: Mm-hmm.
9: But not only that, it's the big shock and awe for myself and for Gunther. I was explaining to off-air, our software is different. Mm-hmm. So all the and a lot of businesses, I mean, you're at Lehigh Valley Businesses. You know the way they operate. A lot of them now, and now it's funny how this, how I'm going to roll in data centers. A lot of our big businesses now don't have the local servers anymore because it's too much maintenance.
2: Yep.
9: Because after 3 years, the computers are obsolete. No one really understands. And you have to update. Then there's security patches. It's better. It's housed at the network. It's housed at corporate. And they have 24/7 monitoring. They do everything they need to do. All of these computers are gone. So it's all web-based. So when Gunther and I move into the new studio, not only do you have new studio, new board, new software,
3: and we've got monitors about everything that's happening in Lehigh Valley surrounding us in the studio. So you're going to be in awe when you get there in 3 weeks.
2: You know what? I hear you tell that story, Craig, about fishing. I think to myself, how do you fish? I never saw anybody with more energy. And when I think of what you do here, then you're out in the you know, doing the traffic, you're in here. You know all this stuff about the computers. You're really a jack of all trades. But you're work. I can't picture you. I can't picture you sitting down and fishing. I really.
3: You know what? It's my first off. It's my dad loves it.
2: Mm-hmm.
3: My dad got a boat just for the two of us.
2: Okay.
3: Several years ago. So that was his hint, hint, nudge, nudge.
2: Yeah.
3: Hey, I got this boat. Take me fishing.
2: Yeah.
3: So I get the lunch. He gets the bait.
2: Okay.
3: Pick him up, and we're normally out on the water. I was always first thing in the morning. Got to be there. Sunrise. Cast a line out.
2: Wow. Wait, where do you like to go? To a lake? Or
3: Mostly lakes.
2: Okay.
3: Yeah. And there's a lot of people that try to head out to the deeper water. The big bass that we catch within a foot of water.
2: Hmm.
3: And if there's a tree branch laying in there, my dad will tell you, I get all excited. Because you throw your line just next to it. There's always a big bass just sitting there waiting for other little bait fish.
2: Ah.
3: So I throw my line in there and I get nailed. The problem is, and I have more, my dad doesn't like to do it as much next to it because he'll hit the tree. And then, of course, then your hook's there. Then my dad's, move the boat. Save my hook. So then I got to go in there and get up in the tree branch. But just like you with golf, it's the same thing. The perfect cast. And I always like live bait. I like minnows, live minnows.
2: Oh, wow.
3: And just to put it exactly in the spot. No different than your perfect golf putt and putting it in a hole. It's no different. And it's skill to keep practicing to try to make sure. And I will tell you this, normally by the first cast, I'm so excited from the week and I'm ready to roll. And that first cast, woo, up in the tree. And then I start stomping and I got to move the boat because I don't want to cut the line. You got to get it out of the tree. So, yeah, that's where we're at.
2: Yeah.
3: How about you? How's the week going? How's Lehigh Valley business going?
2: Business is going well. As I said, not crazy robust, but business is good. And it's been a great week for me. I was in a golf tournament over the weekend. So.
3: And how did it go?
2: Good. Actually, real good. I played with my son-in-law, Casey okay. McFadden. And I carried us the first day, and then he carried me the second day. But we did good. We missed second place by one stroke. So,
3: and I get it. I mean, I always hear about your tee off.
2: Yeah,
3: my
2: yips.
3: You're overthinking.
2: Yeah,
3: that's all
2: yips,
3: right.
2: Yeah, yeah. I didn't really have them. I had them little, but I have a little of it, but not much. So, took a long time. Only took 5 years to get past it, but I kept at it.
3: And that's one thing I haven't. I went with my dad years ago. Lifetime golfer.
2: Oh, really?
3: And I still haven't, committed to. I'm 55.
2: Uh-huh.
3: Can I really get started golfing now and be any good at 55?
2: Yeah,
3: I don't know.
2: Yeah.
3: I don't know.
2: You might, though.
3: Yeah. 716 News Radio 790 WAEB. Quick break, but I want to ask you this question, my topic this morning, just because I saw this pop in. New proposal in New York.
2: Yeah.
3: They want to add, actually give you a 10% discount for using the self-check. What do you think?
2: Well, I mean, you could make an argument. It's not a staff person. They're saving employees, but I don't really... I mean, unless it's mandated, I don't see that happening, voluntarily.
3: And then I had a few callers this morning. Okay, you're going to get the 10% discount. They're going to add on the price to everything else.
2: Other stuff.
3: So those stand. I don't know. I get it, but for someone that worked in a grocery store years ago, before I started in radio, I was working at Easton ShopRite at the same time when I started here full time.
2: Uh-huh.
3: I will tell you that. Local supermarkets, and I hear this all the time, they need to bring back, they didn't cut any staff. No staff, no checkers were ever let go.
2: Yeah.
3: See, what they did was, you've got maybe 15, 20 checkouts. Everybody complains that there's only two open. Those other cashiers, there are still people on staff, and you know what they're doing?
2: What?
3: They're shopping for those people that are sitting on their butts that go online ordering their groceries.
2: Uh-huh.
3: Now, I love that for seniors. That came out during COVID.
2: Right, I remember
3: Once
2: that.
3: Again,
2: yep.
3: COVID started all this. So it was people that, because you can't go in the grocery store, there's too many people, you're going to die, you're going to get sick. So they wanted to keep you out of the grocery stores. But what came out of that was, you would call in, you go on the app, they get your whole order together, and you just drive up, pick it up, leave. That stayed, and it's extremely popular. Who do you think is putting all those groceries together? It's those cashiers. They pull them off there and they're doing all the shopping. And for me, again, I love that idea for seniors.
2: Mm-hmm.
3: Okay, if all they have to do is make it to the store, they don't have to do any shopping, or they can have someone else. They did their order. Now their sons, their daughters, or grandkids goes, yeah, picks it up. They picked everything they want. I get that part, but so supermarkets did not cut any staff. That's what they're doing. And when we go to the warehouse stores, you should see how many employees are walking the aisles, putting all the orders together. Those massive storage lockers, refrigerated, they put them in there. Wow. You get your own private parking. By the way, I won't tell you where I shop, but I'm against all that kind of stuff, and I always park in those spots.
2: Oh,
3: it doesn't
2: really
3: say they're going to tow you, but I park in either spot 1 through 5 pickup. I'm parking in there, darn it.
2: Oh.
3: I'm doing my own shopping. There's no discount. I'm parking in that spot.
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3: 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First shot, 9 o'clock, Hotel Air, spending cash. When you hear that keyword, you're going to text it in from your cell phone, the 200-200. We'll start that at 9 o'clock. So you had issues with your eye yesterday? Tell me about
2: that.
3: Well,
2: no, actually, I got a, you know, I have something that I literally get a needle, a shot in my eye. Yeah, yeah. So, and it believe you, and it doesn't really hurt. It's incredible.
3: No.
2: They tell you, look to the left, and I do, and comes up with a needle. I mean, it's all happening really fast.
3: Yeah.
2: And he said, you'll feel a little pressure, which I did, and done. So.
3: Yeah, I had that issue with, had a little bit of sleepers in my eyes.
2: Oh.
3: And my eye doctor, one of the little tear ducts was just blocked.
2: Ah.
3: That's all. So he goes in there with a lid. He goes, you feel a little pinch,
2: mm-hmm.
3: and then popped it open. Everything was clear, and that was it. But
2: wow.
3: A lot of people don't. I've got perfect. I've got 20/15 vision. I had LASIK surgery 20 years ago.
2: Uh-huh.
3: However, now at the age I'm at, you need readers.
2: Yeah.
3: He was able to correct that, too, without surgery. So I'm excited about that. One drop in the morning, one late in the afternoon. I'm in the studio here. Everything's crystal clear.
2: I got 20/20 in one eye, 20, not so much in the other
3: that's
2: one. That's the one that there.
3: Same thing. My father had issues with his detached retina.
2: Uh-huh.
3: And that's a tough surgery to go through.
2: Yeah. And by the way, I was dying to ask you, do you keep your fish? That, you know, I know you're a big fish.
3: I don't. We don't. We throw everything back.
2: Okay.
3: Because we do it for sport.
2: Uh-huh.
3: And I want to be able to, you know, allow that fish to get bigger, and I want to catch him again and again and again.
2: Yeah.
3: But, you know, some of my favorite, you always hear about fish stories. Two of my favorite over the past 10 years caught a very, very large, largemouth bass out of Beltsville in a cove. And the mouth size, I could fit my fist in it.
2: Wow.
3: However, when I caught this guy, had a bunch of hooks in its mouth.
2: Really?
3: So on somebody else had it. The line was light. They got tangled up,
2: mm-hmm.
3: and the line ripped, or they cut the line because they lost a fish.
2: Mm-hmm.
3: But the hooks were still in its mouth.
2: Oh,
3: this
2: guy.
3: Is a healthy fish that's got hooks in its mouth. So there, my dad was like, "What are you doing, Dad? I'm going to help this little guy out." And I was in there with my tweezers, and I got out every single hook.
2: Oh my God! Only you would do that.
3: And he splashed away, swam away happy.
2: Wow.
3: But my other, this is the all-time best story. Best story. My dad always likes having, and I like having a backup pole as well.
2: Okay.
3: But we're fishing outside of Redding, Blue Marsh Lake. And there's certain times he'll want to have two poles in the water.
2: Mm-hmm.
3: I'm like, Dad, don't do it. Because he's not paying attention to the one, right?
2: Yeah.
3: Brand new pole, not paying attention. Fish gets on it, out goes the pole. It's gone. Sunk history. And there, it's gone.
2: Yeah.
3: Bottom of the
2: lake. What is a good pole these days? How much?
3: It depends.
2: I mean,
3: you go out to some of our super centers.
2: Yeah.
3: I mean, you can get a decent pole for $100, $150.
2: Okay.
3: But I'll normally get a separate pole and then a reel and have them put it together in line. So
2: okay. Anyway, it's gone.
3: Pole's gone. History. So here's my dad. Well, that sucks. So then he goes back to the other pole. True story. You cannot make something like this. Is a, such a great fish story.
2: I think
3: story.
2: I hear it coming.
3: Okay. An hour later, now, the cove that we're in, we're catching branches and twigs the whole time. We're reeling in, taking off. An hour later, because we caught some fish there, we went back to that cove. He's got his line caught again, and it's not pulling, so I know he's caught on a branch or something.
2: Yeah.
3: He's reeling in and reeling it in.
2: I could hear
3: I'm
2: it
3: like,
2: coming.
3: Dad, you caught your pole. Now, if you tried to do that, you can send out 50 guys a day to throw a line. If I tell you specifically maybe yeah. where it is, there's no way you can do that. Just throw a line in the water,
2: yeah.
3: and pull, and it's murky water. You can't see a darn thing. I would say minimum 25, 30 feet down.
2: Yeah.
3: He catches his pole. I pick it out of the water, put it down, let it dry out. He still has the pole to this day.
2: Crazy. That's funny.
3: Only my dad.
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27: I'm Bill Mead. More than 100 people are dead in Colombia after a 7.4 magnitude earthquake rocked the country. Jabani Bedoya has family there. He was able to get in touch with a cousin who was in the shower when the quake struck.
28: She's like, I didn't even have a bag. I was in the shower, and all of a sudden, I hear these alarms on my phone. And as soon as she got out, she threw on whatever she found, and they just ran out the building.
27: He was speaking with 69 News. Police in Northampton County searching for Joshua Braggs, who is wanted in connection to a violent home invasion on Friday. Authorities say Braggs entered a home in Forks Township through an unlocked window and then slapped a woman in the face while she was laying in bed before fleeing the scene. Authorities investigating a crash involving a dump truck in Schuylkill County. They say an SUV was hit by the dump truck in East Center Street and Lehigh Avenue in Ashland on Monday afternoon. There were three injuries. That's the news. I'm Bill Mead.
5: Fox News. I'm Dion Jalosi. It is primary day in 6 states.
6: In Wisconsin's race for governor, the Democratic candidates include frontrunner Representative Francesca Hong and Milwaukee County Executive David Crowley, who is now backed by outgoing Governor Tony Evers. Hong could become the first Democratic Socialist governor in the U.S. She's made a lot of headlines for past comments where she called to abolish ICE or cancel Thanksgiving.
5: Fox's Alex Hogan.
6: In Minnesota, establishment-backed candidate Representative Angie Craig faces a far more progressive candidate, Lieutenant Governor Peggy Flanagan.
5: And there are also primaries in Connecticut and Vermont and a special primary election in 4 Alabama congressional districts after the Supreme Court allowed the state to draw new district maps. Then in South Carolina, 10 Republicans are vying for a chance to run for the late Senator Lindsey Graham seat, including his sister Darlene. 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
14: It's August 2023, a county government meeting in Pennsylvania's Lehigh Valley. A young woman, early 20s, steps up to the mic to speak.
17: My 2-month-old son was happily drinking milk from his bottle when he quickly started choking, turned blue, and went limp. My boyfriend transported our son to the changing table as I grabbed an anti-choking device and my boyfriend began assembling it. 2 pumps of the device and my son was conscious, gasping for air and coughing up milk.
14: They all went to the ER to make sure the baby was okay.
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14: One of the doctors had a theory.
17: She stated to my father and mother-in-law that we are young, first-time parents who got frustrated with our baby and violently shook him to make him stop crying, and a confession would only make things easier for us.
14: The parents were told to leave the hospital without their son, and he wouldn't come home for 7 whole months.
17: I'm a postpartum mom dealing with the grief and the trauma of my son being ripped from my arms, and I'm a mom who lost everything in less than 24 hours due to one doctor's misdiagnosis. Enough is enough.
14: And then the next person speaks, and the next one. The stories they tell form a pattern of parents walking into a Lehigh Valley hospital to get help for a child, only to leave without them. And the same doctor's name kept coming up again and again, a pediatrician.
29: I ask you, what kind of doctor does this?
14: That's what I wanted to know too. From Serial Productions and the New York Times, I'm Diane Neary. And this is The Preventionist, a story about a doctor and the rise of a powerful field of pediatric medicine.
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3: News Radio 790 WAEB, 738, we're at 71 degrees. In a few moments, we'll speak with Dawn at the Center for Animal Health and Welfare, our pets of the day, looking to adopt at a pet give a pet a forever home in your house. We'll talk with the Dawn in a few moments on News Radio 790 WAEB. Craig for Gunther. Tony's in studio today. Loving my fishing stories.
2: They are great stories.
3: Didn't think I'd be chatting about those, but
2: the best is your dad finding his fishing rod that was at the bottom of the lake.
3: Pole went out by accident, went back there, and he re-caught it. Huh. Couple of years ago, his line starts bending. It's not pulling back. And I'm like, Dad, you got another branch. And it was a massive snapping turtle.
2: Oh, wow.
3: Yeah. Wow. Huge. And my dad cut the line. Now, for me, once again, I'm really big in, let's maintain our environment. We're there. This is where I brought that bad boy up.
2: Mm-hmm.
3: And I was able to get in there. So hold that. I got in with the clippers, and I was able to pull that hook out of its mouth.
2: Gosh.
3: Threw him back in there.
2: Was he snapping at you the whole time?
3: Well, he's trying to. The snappers will keep their heads out, and the mouth is going open and closed, but I'm just in there just trying to pop it.
2: Okay.
3: I got it out, put him back in the water, set him on his way.
2: That's incredible. That's incredible.
3: Yeah, some of the things especially Beltsville. You get on Beltsville Lake with a small little boat back in the coves.
2: Mm-hmm.
3: We hear this loud splash.
2: Uh-huh.
3: We look over, and how often do you see a beaver? And there's a beaver swimming across and going up in the brush. Then one year, I was a little concerned. We liked fishing down at Lake Nockamixon, and you're allowed to hunt around Lake Nockamixon.
2: Mm-hmm.
3: It's game lands.
2: Mm-hmm.
3: But we're fishing on the lake, and there's people, hunters. And I don't hunt anymore, but my family background, we all were hunters. Not much small game, but big game. A deer, my uncle, bear, elk. Ooh. Used to go up to Canada, Maine for that.
2: You did that?
3: I did not, just deer hunting.
2: Okay.
3: But haven't done that in years. But we were in a cove, and there's a couple of ducks floating around us.
2: Mm-hmm.
3: Well, they weren't ducks, they were decoys.
2: Oh.
3: Yeah, so there's somebody actively hunting there, and our boats are right next to the decoys.
2: Oh, boy.
3: I'm like, we got to get the heck out of here. Again, it's a shared space, and I've heard of stories. I mean, it happens, and, it's hunter etiquette and, the rule, but there's some people that forget the rules or whatever. We're out there fishing, and it's shared area. It's state game land, so we're fishing, and there's hunters.
2: And they're hunting, that did happen up there, right?
3: That's shot. So I'm gonna get out of the cove. I'm gonna get away from these decoys. 741 News Radio 790 WAEB. Another thing we're chatting about this morning, having a good time. Now, it's been years since I've had kids in the household,
2: mm-hmm.
3: but if you remember back in the day, countdown was on, kids are getting ready to go back to school. What was your feeling at the time? Kids are getting on the bus. First thing you were going to do when they're out of the house, right? You finally got your house back. The kids are back to going to school. They're gone for like 8 hours. What was the first thing you were thinking?
2: Well, you know what, Craig? For me, I love summer. I absolutely love summer. And I hated going back to school. I mean, it was interesting. You wanted to see mm-hmm. friends. But to me, it means summer's over. So I can't part with. I can't even go to what I'm going to do. Because
3: correct.
2: I'm thinking my granddaughters are already talking about they go back in 2 weeks. And I cannot believe it.
3: But as a parent, back then, I mean, let's go back 30, 35, 40 years.
2: Mm-hmm.
3: Kids are on the school bus. Yeah. Now they're back to reality. Was there a little bit of excitement?
2: There's a little bit of a chill. Like you're like, you get some hours back, mm-hmm. that's for sure.
3: Feel free if you want to send a message in, listening to us on our free iHeartRadio app. You got a full 30 seconds. Bill from Easton, good morning.
0: Man, right when my kids go back to school, I'm probably going to take a nap. I mean, I work all the time. And so, it's either school or work or school or work. And I've never had a day where I've just slept in. And so I still have to take them to school, so I'm probably going to drop them off and then just maybe for the first time in a long time just sleep in for a minute.
3: Vicky called in earlier and said she finally gets her house back and finally can get it clean the way she wants. And I said, listen, the way I grew up, I did exactly what my dad would have done. I would get go into the shed, get the rake, throw all their stuff into a pile, rake it down the hallway into their room, close the door, clean the house when they get home from school. And that's what they would see. Now they got to clean it up. Unfortunately, my daughter Courtney, well, she worked around it and left a big pile in her room for several months.
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15: In 2005, investigators in Palm Beach, Florida began uncovering a dark secret.
16: A lot of girls knew about it and a lot of girls were doing it.
18: If anybody asks if you're over the age of 18, just go ahead and go with it.
15: There was a wealthy man in Palm Beach who was offering young girls a way to make money. That man was Jeffrey Epstein, and he had set up a system designed to bring him underage girls. Local police and the federal government would investigate and, by their count, find dozens of victims. Epstein would become one of the world's most infamous predators, a man who could have faced decades in prison but served just 13 months in his own wing of a county jail.
19: Why would you cut this deal with Jeffrey Epstein?
15: Epstein's abuse would span years and cross state lines.
20: New York, Palm Beach, New Mexico, Paris, Virgin Islands, and each one of those residences is an alleged crime scene.
15: I'm ABC's Mark Remillard, and with a team of journalists from the ABC News Investigative Unit,

0: I have talked about her before. She is a senior and she is also diabetic. So we are looking for a special adopter. It's a little bit harder to find a home for a cat like Darla, but she is an absolute sweetheart and would be a great companion. The only catch is she does not care for dogs. So as long as you have a home without dogs, she would be a great addition to your home. So that's Darla. And then I also wanted to highlight a dog named Jeffrey. He is a 2-year-old. I know it's kind of funny. He's a 2-year-old lab mix. He's an all-around great dog. He's great with kids. He's good with other dogs. He's passed both his cat tests at the center, so really would make a great fit for a lot of different households. He just needs an active family because he still has a bit of puppy energy at the age of 2.
1: Labradors always do. I grew up with a lot of Labradors, and I can't imagine a 2-year-old Labrador with all that energy yelling out, Jeffrey!
0: Yeah.
1: I love that name. Any events going on this week or this weekend?
0: Yeah, so tonight we actually are going to be at the Iron Pigs for their adoption night. We're going to have a few of our dogs there, including Jeffrey. You can still purchase tickets through our website if you'd like to attend. It's a really fun night. So that's tonight. And then we also have our open house coming up on August 22nd. From 11 to 2, that's at the shelter. It's going to be a really great day. We have a lot of stuff going on. We do have reduced adoption fees that day, so you can check out information about that and all of our other events on our website at healthyanimalcenter.org.
1: That's awesome. Lehigh Valley Iron Pigs start their homestand tonight, and they can meet celebrity star Jeffrey. Make sure you look for Jeffrey and the Center for Animal Health and Welfare. Dawn, have a better than good day.
0: You too. Thanks.
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0: 7:53. 72 degrees, News Radio 790 WAEB. Craig Stevens for the vacationing Bobby Gunther Walsh. Tony Iannelli in and the Lovin' Spoonful.
1: Yeah. Good song. I saw them at Muhlenberg College probably in 1967. They were at Muhlenberg College.
0: On our oldie station here, we've had several groups in performing. Lovin' Spoonful. Who was the last? We had Crosby, Stills, Nash, and Young. We had always Peter Noon was always in concerts. But it was funny. I was mentioning it on Monday with the wrap-up of Music Fest. Parents are doing a great job on enjoying their music because when we were down at Fest Plots, saw the 70s flashback band Saturday night. I would say the age, the kids that were dancing, I say kid, between 25 and 35. That was the spice that was in there. Now, I said to my wife, first off, it's Fest Plots, it's a party. Somebody could be sitting there playing a harmonica and they're going to have a good time in a party. However, they knew every single word to all the songs, and they were all from 1970 to 1979, and they were going nuts. When they played Queen, Bohemian Rhapsody, they knew every single word. I'm looking around like, okay, well done. Well done, parents. Yeah. Because let's face it, our music is better than their music. Right? 7:54. So chatting about this morning, new proposal in New York. I like the idea. Again, not really excited about a lot of government involvement, but when you go to the grocery store and use self-checkout, a lot of people complain about it. But what if you got a 10% discount? Mm-hmm. Would that entice you to use it? That's what they're trying to push through in New York. Several callers earlier today, and this would be me being a little skeptical. Oh, they're just going to add on 10% to everything. Well, then they're punishing those that are standing in line. But I truly believe what's going to happen is now that they only have two or three checkout lines open, more people are going to migrate to self-check.
1: Yeah, I mean, so, it's growing. Every time I go to it grows and grows, the amount of spots that they have. And there used to be two, you know.
0: Oh, yeah. And now there's like 20 or 25. My wife always gets upset, and I know she speaks for all of the ladies. I know she does.
1: Uh-huh.
0: There's one checkout open. They've got maybe 10 self-checks, and there's four employees that are monitoring all the self-checks because there's a lot of issues.
1: Questions.
0: You buy a gift card, you need assistance. Mm-hmm. You double scan. And my wife will always be like, you know, if they would just put one of those people on a register, it would be so much easier. Or 10% discount. What do you think?
1: So did they save any employees? So if they have that many employees watching.
0: No, see, that's the thing.
1: Yeah.
0: Everyone thinks that this is the way supermarkets are saving money. No, they're not. They're doing, they're monitoring that. And then they're doing the shopping for everyone that's ordering online. And that is big. You think our 20-year-old, again, I love the idea for seniors. But when there's 20-year-olds sitting at home on their butt, going online, ordering it, and then not only either having it delivered or showing up to the grocery store. And the funny part is they're sitting in front of, this was over at Wise at Westgate. There's three cars in line sitting there. And there was one car, we ran in, ran out for like 20 minutes. Car is still sitting there. And they got one box. I'm like, in 20 minutes, you could have been out and did it yourself. Yeah. But no, you're sitting there burning your gas that you're complaining about the gas price, waiting for. And then I see like a 70-year-old employee bringing out the groceries, putting it in their trunk. And then the guy, the 20-year-old behind the wheel, doesn't even get out to assist.
1: Yeah.
0: That's the thing that gets me.
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0: Absolutely.
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0: and
1: Rock.
0: And there's a lot of bands in the area that do Yacht Rock. 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
1: I will do that.
0: And away we go. It's 8 o'clock, News Radio 790 WAEB, WAEB, Allentown, East in Bethlehem.
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9: I'm Dave Anthony, Fox News, with a focus on the left.
10: In Wisconsin, Democrat Socialist Francesca Hong leading the crowded governor's primary race against establishment-backed David Crowley. The winner will face President Trump-backed Republican Tom Tiffany in November. And in Minnesota, Democrat Congresswoman Angie Craig faces progressive Lieutenant Governor Peggy Flanagan in a state Senate primary, offering another test to see if Democrat primary voters move further left.
9: That's Fox's Jeff Manasso. They're also just voting now in Alabama in four House primaries set up after the Supreme Court allowed the state to use new congressional districts. There are also primaries today in Connecticut and Vermont, and a special one for Republicans in South Carolina.
11: After Senator Lindsey Graham passed, South Carolina Governor Henry McMaster appointed Graham's sister, Darlene, to take over as senator for the rest of his term. Congressman Russell Fry and Congressman Ralph Norman are running in today's primary for a full six-year term. So is former Governor Mark Sanford and the businessman who ran against Lindsey Graham in the primary earlier this year, Mark Lynch. Darlene is also running for a full six-year term as well, and she has President Trump's endorsement.
9: Fox's Jessica Rosenthal. Still a standoff with Iran over the Strait of Hormuz shipping, and the president's replying to a new Iran demand.
12: They asked for money for the damage that we've done. I said, that's a good idea. Well, we're going to ask for money for the damage they've done over a 50-year period.
9: And we're learning now about some drama weeks ago as Iran hopes to target the president.
13: Last month, Trump boarded the old Air Force One jumbo jet, leaving the NATO summit in Turkey. The Washington Post reporting because of an Iranian threat, the president was shuttled away in an airport catering truck. According to the Post, the president was then taken to a different, smaller plane, an Air Force C-32A. That made Air Force One a decoy with media and some White House staff aboard.
9: That's Fox's Alex Hogan at the White House. 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
9: It's up to more than 130 people dead. An earthquake ravaged Colombia. Over 2,000 others are missing, fewer trapped alive in rubble.
5: Many of the deaths are in and around Pereira, a city in Colombia's coffee-growing region. Around 1,600 buildings have been damaged or completely collapsed. Many people are still trapped in the rubble. Soldiers, rescue personnel and families are searching for bodies and survivors. The Chocó region is one of Colombia's poorest and is often plagued by warring armed groups. Colombia's new president, Abelardo de la Espriella, only started work on Friday. He's declared a national disaster, creating special powers to react to the emergency. Jonathan Savage, Fox News.
9: President Trump has a new executive order that some doctors and medical experts are critical of and could challenge in court. It reduces the number of recommended childhood vaccines from 18 to 11.
12: The most serious and dangerous diseases, along with the MMR, which hopefully will be split up. You have the MMR. We want it in three separate vaccinations, given at separate times.
9: Among the shots now considered vaccinations to be discussed with doctors are for flu and COVID. And speaking of COVID, former presidential advisor during the pandemic, Dr. Anthony Fauci, is under even more scrutiny after thousands of text messages have been made public. One in early 2021 sent to the CDC director wondered about inflammation caused by a second COVID vaccine dose and if it causes miscarriages. Yet the doctor continued to advocate publicly that pregnant women get the shots, calling them safe.
6: This is very consistent with the rest of the story. Multiple times, Anthony Fauci tells his diary one thing, but the American public the other.
9: And Republican Senator Roger Marshall tells Fox he wants a special counsel to investigate. A GOP-led committee voted last week to hold Dr. Fauci in contempt of Congress after he refused to answer COVID questions at a hearing last month. On Wall Street, stock futures are rising before today's trading. I'm Dave Anthony. This is Fox News.
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22: I'm Bill Meade. School bus drivers in the East Stroudsburg District have been preparing for the new academic year set to start in a couple of weeks, and
2: While the main goal is to get kids to and from the classroom, it must be done with safety front of mind.
3: Safety zone around the bus is 10 feet. Of course, we have our stop sign and our safety arm. When those are activated and they're out, we have, you know, children know to walk in front of that so we could see.
2: She was speaking with 69 News. A father and a daughter dead after a suspected murder-suicide in Lackawanna County. Police say two bodies were found inside a home in Jessup late Monday morning. They are identified as Anthony and Samantha Bruno. The investigation's ongoing. A man's wanted in connection to a violent home invasion in Northampton County on Friday of last week. Authorities say Joshua Braggs entered a home in Forks Township through an unlocked window, then slapped a woman in the face while she was laying in bed. That's the news. I'm Bill Mead.
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0: 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Good morning, Tony.
1: Good morning, Craigie.
0: So, first off, we have Lehigh Valley birthdays coming up in 5 minutes. Mm-hmm. We'll chat with Joe Lundberg.
25: Meet me in the middle of the day, let me hear you say everything's okay. Bring me southern kisses from your room.
0: Everything will be okay, just some southern kisses in the room.
25: Meet me in the middle of the night. Let me hear you say everything's all right.
0: And again, we have Joe Lundberg coming up at about 8:20 with our Q&A, what's going on with the weather. Some showers in the forecast today. And yes, in Whitehall, we got a steady rain coming down. Again, yesterday, I thought we got more rain than predicted, but it was very spotty depending on where you're at. So, Tony, a couple of things we wanted to chat about as far as the chamber's concerned. We were chatting about this off-air. Very good job, in my opinion. You guys are looking for somebody in social media for the chamber.
1: Yeah, social media and AI, you know, that kind of knowledge. And boy, we need someone bad, and we will pay to get somebody. So if anybody knows anyone out there that's a really, really good at social media, understands the next phase of AI, we could use them.
0: There's a lot of classes right now in college if your kids are graduating, looking for that job into and out of college. call the chamber? How can they get a hold, and who should they ask for about that particular job?
1: They should, for that job, they should contact Frank Fasciano, and if they go on the chamber's website, it's all our cell phones. They can get right on there, text Frank, and Frank will get them in, and we're looking at someone, and we need someone now, so it'd be great to find somebody.
0: That's an incredible job. Most businesses now, especially social, is big, and the addition of AI into those posts. So call the chamber, go to the, what's the website?
1: I think other than working with me, it's a great job. It's
0: a perfect job. Absolutely.
1: What is our website? I don't know.
0: LehighValleyChamber.org.
1: There you go. LehighValleyChamber.org.
0: 8:12, 12 minutes after 8. And I believe you want to talk about, since this, again, why we have you in here, Lehigh Valley happenings, business, and there's a golf outing coming
1: up. Yeah, there's my good friends and Mark Doble and some good people at St. Joe's Church. They're having a benefit, 9/11, having a golf outing out at Twin Lakes, and it's to benefit Tunnels to Towers and some other local organizations. So good people, and they're looking for... They have enough golfers. They're looking for raffle prizes if someone could donate them, as well as any donations to make this event successful. And as I said, a lot of good causes. It's all volunteers, all good people. So if you want to get a hold of Mark Doble, that's the guy you want to find. And he'd love your support. I'm trying to find his email address, and it's somewhere, but I don't have it right now, Craig. But maybe I'll have it by the end of the day.
0: Call the chamber, ask for Tony, and he will hook you up.
1: You got it. I will.
0: So how long do we have you this morning? I had one other question.
1: 8:30, yeah.
0: Another question I had for you this morning, I think you'll relate to this with Lehigh Valley business owners. What the typical employee today is looking at, what they want from their for their dream job. So this is what came out, new study, new research from Talking Points. They want flexible working hours.
1: Mm-hmm.
0: That's... As soon as I hear that, I'm sorry. I go back to, I work 9 to 5, mm-hmm. and that's flexibility. If you need to go to the dentist one day, okay, that's flexible. But flexible working hours, job security. Well, I don't think anybody, today we cannot guarantee a job.
1: Mm-hmm.
0: Just can't. Depends on where you're at. Co-workers they get along with, mm-hmm. made the list.
1: Okay.
0: A short commute.
1: Yeah, that's not a bad idea.
0: Okay. Health insurance. Yep. Okay. Bonuses, commission structure, opportunities to travel.
1: Mm.
0: Okay. Here's one of my favorites.
1: Okay. I've got to remember that one.
0: Getting a paid day off
1: mm-hmm.
0: on their birthday.
1: Mm.
0: Okay. So I'm all right, you got your vacation, you got your personal day. And I'm talking about our building now. We got vacation days. We have personal days. We also have a spirit day.
1: Okay.
0: That if you're going to be volunteering, you're doing something with your church or whatever, you can go in for a volunteer day.
1: Okay.
0: Now they want it added on paid time off for their birthday.
1: Yeah.
0: So my thought is use your vacation day. Use a personal day, but they want a separate day category for their birthday. And true story around here, again, it's just my age. As opposed to your age, and now a 24-year-old in the workplace today, we had some employees here at the radio station will say, hey, yeah, I won't be in tomorrow. You got something going on? Yeah, it's my birthday. Mm. Oh, big plans? You going to Dorney, Hershey? What are you doing? No, not doing anything.
1: Yeah.
0: You have no plans. Yeah, it's my birthday. Mm. And then you get the look, well, I don't work on my birthday. Huh.
1: You know, I can see, because I see how you and I are the same, Craig. I mean, I love what I do, and I work. I never even think of what hours.
0: Is it you? If somebody would say, I would like to have off on my birthday, I'd be like, you got 14 vacation days, you have 2 personal days, and you have a spirit day. We want to tack on a birthday.
1: Yeah, but you got to be more flexible to maintain employees.
0: There it is.
1: You must be more flexible.
0: And some of our kids weighed in, believe it or not.
1: Yeah.
0: They also want nap time.
1: Okay.
0: Made the list.
1: Well, there you go.
0: Okay, well, that's what I say. 2:15 and a 30-minute lunch. You want to take a nap? Go sit in your car for 15 minutes.
1: You know, when I worked at Mack Truck, that's what we had, the 2:15 and a half hour for lunch.
0: Same here. A 4-day week.
1: Mm-hmm. Yeah, that's popular.
0: You know my argument about that. Listen, anybody can work 4 days. You can work 3 days.
1: Mm-hmm.
0: If you can pay your bills and you can make it work. However, the people that complain that they want a 4-day week... On that 5th day, and they have a doctor's appointment, dentist appointment, or they go to the grocery store, I would like that facility to be shut down, to look at them and say, sorry, we're closed today because we have a 4-day week here.
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10: 819 News Radio 790 WAEB. Just ahead, we got Joe Lundberg chatting weather. And yeah, we got some light rain coming down in Whitehall. We'll break it down with Joe Lundberg next with AccuWeather in about 2 minutes. Right now, Lehigh Valley birthdays. Tony, are you ready?
11: I am ready. Let's try this. What happened to our good friends at the Zion Stone Church? They want to wish Josh Krantz happy birthday. Josh Krantz, happy birthday.
10: And I've got to Anne Marie Ranitz a happy birthday. And you can pick your friends, but not your family. However, I'm so glad you are both so good to me. Enjoy your birthday. Have a special year ahead.
11: How about from the friends at the UCC Greenewalds Church, good people, happy birthday to Brent Semfelbaum. I think I have Semfelbaum. Brent Semfelbaum. Not an easy name, but I did it, I think.
10: If you see the way I operated, I gave you that one.
11: Yes, I know. You're no dummy. What do you have, Ed Jones or something?
10: You know what? Gunther has read a lot of these names for years. Yeah. When I came in, I did my public apology. I'll do my best with most of these names. 59th birthday to our brother knight, Ronald T. Hirsch. Junior DMD from the Knights of Columbus Council 14397 at St. Catherine of Siena Parish in Allentown. Mm-hmm. Happy birthday to Ronald.
11: Well, that's it for me, Craig. I got two. And by the way, I went to St. Catherine. So that was my grade school.
10: I did not. I was George Wolfe Elementary School in Bath, Pennsylvania.
11: There you go.
10: And Northampton High School class of 89 Concrete Kid. I graduated with the famous Vicki Dooley.
11: I'm going to text Vicki and let her know you just mentioned that.
10: Well, the things that she's done over her years, her family and everything down in Bethlehem at ArtsQuest. So I'm doing this, and Vicki Dooley is running the Lehigh Valley.
11: You're both successful.
10: She's doing some amazing things.
11: Yep.
10: All right, we have our winner, the musical Sunday brunch at the Hotel B.
0: Sheila Miller. 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
6: 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You jolt awake and start thinking about fueling your gut? 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
0: 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On the line, we've got Joe Lundberg from AccuWeather. Good morning, Joe.
13: Hello, good morning.
0: And we got Tony Iannelli in studio with the chamber as well. Yeah. So
1: Joe and I are going to be playing. We're going to be playing golf together someday. I know it.
13: Someday. Yeah. Well, we just got to get Gunther to connect us, you know.
1: You got it.
0: There you go.
1: That's true. That would help.
0: So we talked about our mix of sun and clouds for today. Warm, humid, some showers, thunderstorms maybe later today. We got some decent showers this morning in Whitehall. What's it looking like today?
13: Yeah, that's that dying line of thunderstorms that came through southwest and central Pennsylvania early this morning. What's left of it managed to make it to the Lehigh Valley. This is almost a carbon copy of what happened yesterday across the region. The net fell apart. The sun popped out. Temperatures got up into the 80s. And then we had some heavier thunderstorms that came through parts of the area during the mid to late afternoon and early evening hours. I think the exact same thing will happen again today. You know, these showers are going to fall apart. We'll get some sun. We'll get into the mid-80s. And then watch out. Late this afternoon and early this evening, a couple of thunderstorms will come through. And there could be some brief downpours or gusty winds with any one of those.
0: Now, you say watch out. So yesterday, true story, we had a nice soaking a few times, and last night I'm on my way home, and one of our neighbors, I live in East Allen Township, the tree uprooted and fell over a massive maple, so it pulled right out of the ground because the ground got saturated. And then my wife and I were taking our evening walk, and then we're down the hill and we hear a crack, and there was a tree that was just about ready to give, and one of the massive branches just busted off right into the street. So be on the lookout when we got that heavy rain. It starts uprooting some trees.
13: It does, and it has effect on that stuff. And if you look at the rainfall reports from yesterday, there was a wide variation across the area. Some places, you know, the airport, 0.01, that was it. But there was some place that had nearly an inch of rain with some of those thunderstorms. So, you know, summertime convection, that's the way it usually shakes out, that some places, you know, get quite a bit and others get very little. And I suspect the same thing will happen today. My gut feeling is it's going to split around the Lehigh Valley, that it's more likely in the Poconos and again to our south toward Philadelphia. And we'll get a shower or thunderstorm here this afternoon, but we may miss out on the worst of it. But that's the way it looks like. I think it will happen right now.
0: And that's the way it is, Wendy. Tony. I don't know how Wendy is with the weather. I know the way my wife is with the weather.
1: Yeah.
0: Very critical. That I thought you said it was going to rain.
13: Yeah.
0: Right. And then I'll hear 10 minutes from now in West Allentown downpour thunderstorm. Like, listen, it's just the way it's
1: exactly.
0: Summer.
1: Exactly.
13: Exactly.
1: Joe, are we even close on the drought situation? Are we getting better?
13: We're getting better, but we just need more consistent rains. What we need is a storm to go through that just rains for like 12 hours, and we get an inch and a half of rain with that, a soaking, gentle kind of rain, as opposed to a thunderstorm where we get all that in 30 minutes. A lot of that just kind of runs off. But, you know, we're making slow progress. We need more, though.
1: Yeah, thank God.
10: Joe, here's my question about the drought. Does it ever get to a point, because I think we've been talking drought now since end of last year, right?
13: We really have, really, since last October, November, December, yes.
10: Does it ever get to a point where the numbers are reset? Like, listen, you had a decent month of July, June, but we're still below from last year. We're still below. Do they ever reset it and just start fresh?
13: No.
10: It always goes back to that original number.
13: You need to basically make up for it. And it's not just how much rain we have, but how much is in the groundwater.
10: Yeah.
13: Some of it's also related to usage, you know, with more people around. You know, you're going to try to draw more water from the system. So you need to replenish it a little bit more aggressively than maybe you did 50 years ago. You know, so all of those things are factored into it. I think long term, I mean, we're talking like months down the road as we go into the fall and winter season, the pattern's going to get wetter on a consistent basis. That's how we look at it, you know, as we're going forward in time, looking at it based on the El Nino that's developing and strengthening. Typically, you end up with wet falls and winters across the area. That doesn't necessarily mean snow, mm-hmm. but wetter for the cold season.
10: Joe, how about recapping the three-day WAEB AccuWeather forecast?
13: Clouds, some intervals of hazy sun. We've had the morning shower. That's going to move away very quickly if it hasn't fallen apart in your backyard already. But watch out for a heavy, gusty thunderstorm at some point this afternoon and this evening. Our high temperature will get to 84 later tonight. Mostly cloudy and muggy. Could be a leftover shower late at night, though 67. Becomes partly sunny tomorrow and warm, but a little less humid. The high 85. Sun and cloud, warm and humid for Thursday. A thunderstorm in the afternoon, high 85. Less humid. I want to underscore that. Less humid for Friday and Saturday.
10: Joe, we'll talk to you again tomorrow. Have a better than good day.
13: I'll do the best I can.
10: A28 News Radio 790 WAEB AccuWeather today, brought to you by the Hotel B. Hotel Bethlehem running for the best historic hotel of America. The unveiling is tomorrow. Tony, are you going to be there?
1: Oh, tomorrow. Oh, wow.
10: Tomorrow is 11:40. They've got the event open to the public.
1: Mm,
10: so
1: great.
10: It's going to be on the Hotel B Facebook page. Bruce, the whole gang, announcing if they want it six times. I mean, they wanted to make it six for 2026. Mm-hmm. Not sure if you or anyone from the chamber will be there. Tomorrow's their big day. You can attend. It's open to the public. You got to reserve a space if you would like to attend. 844-829-2620. 844-829-2620. Tony, you're heading out. What's your day look like in the Yulee Valley with the Chamber of Commerce?
1: My day is crazy. I'm going to be here. I'm going to be in Easton. I'm going to be in Bethlehem. But it's going to be a great day, and I'm looking forward to it. And to tell everybody out there to have a great day.
10: And if you see him, tell Mayor Sal.
1: Sal
10: give
1: Panto.
10: Give him my best.
1: I will definitely do that.
10: I am always Sal's number one
1: Salvatore
10: fan.
1: Salvatore Panto.
10: I mean, I'm on a different side of the aisle, but as far as Sal, great human being. Love what he did with the city.
1: My city is on fire.
10: On fire. Love it. Tony, have yourself a better than good day.
1: Thank you, Craig. You too.
10: See ya.
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2: I'm Bill Meade. More than 100 people are dead in Colombia after a 7.4 magnitude earthquake rocked the country. Jabani Bedoya has family there. He was able to get in touch with a cousin who was in the shower when the quake struck.
3: She's like, I didn't even have a bag. I was in the shower, and all of a sudden, I hear these alarms on my phone. And as soon as she got out, she threw on whatever she found, and they just ran out the building.
2: He was speaking with 69 News. Police in Northampton County searching for Joshua Braggs, who is wanted in connection to a violent home invasion on Friday. Authorities say Braggs entered a home in Forks Township through an unlocked window and then slapped a woman in the face while she was laying in bed before fleeing the scene. Authorities investigating a crash involving a dump truck in Schuylkill County. They say an SUV was hit by the dump truck in East Center Street and Lehigh Avenue in Ashland on Monday afternoon. There were three injuries. That's the news. I'm Bill Meade.
18: Fox News, I'm CJ Papa. The polls are open in Wisconsin, where Democratic Socialist Francesca Hong wants to grab the Democratic primary and run for governor in November.
19: Hong has spent the final days of the campaign barnstorming rural parts of the state, which is interesting because that's Trump country. Democrats tend to concentrate in the population centers like Madison and Milwaukee. Analysts say what she's doing is paving the way for November.
18: Fox's Mike Tobin in Milwaukee. The winner takes on presumptive Republican nominee Congressman Tom Tiffany, backed by President Trump. Vermont, Alabama, Connecticut, and Minnesota also holding primaries, while in South Carolina, 10 candidates vying for the open seat left by the death of Senator Lindsey Graham, including his sister, the interim Senator Darlene Graham. 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
10: Thank you, thank you, thank you for listening today. Always an honor and a pleasure to step in during Gunther's vacation. Not taken lightly, by the way. So again, thank you guys for listening, hanging out this week. 841, 73 degrees. Spotty showers in the forecast all day today. Still warm and humid, the update from AccuWeather. So coming up this morning, 9 to 10, it's a Gunther Rewind. He sat down with Kevin Jackson, not only talking about Fauci, but as he pled the fifth all day, many others have done the same thing. Also talking about the primaries, the update with Gunther, Kevin Jackson. That's the Gunther Rewind this morning between 9 and 10. Also after 9 o'clock, your first chance of the day to win a free trip to Vegas, our iHeartRadio Music Festival. Includes hotel, air, $1,000 spending cash. You'll have the keyword at 9. This time around, when you hear the keyword, you're going to text it from your cell phone to 200-200. And we can't forget our warehouse battery poll, Gunther's poll this week. If you got it, you know what? I didn't get a chance to ask Tony, but I answered the question yesterday. Do you regret getting the COVID shot? At the time, it was mandatory. And the answer for me, that would be a big yes, do I regret it. Do you regret getting the COVID shot? WAEB.com, keyword poll. Thanks to our friends at Warehouse Battery Outlet. There's your poll of the day, poll of the week, I should say. 8:42. So what I've been chatting about this morning, two things. On a lighter note, kids are going back to school next week, week after. If you still have some school-age children in your house, are you excited? Listen, I know there's some tears. And Timmy and Becky get on the school bus. Bye-bye. Any big plans? I have Amy from Easton. Good morning, Amy.
11: The first thing I'm going to do when the kids go back to school is it's going to be wine o'clock. So I'm going to have my girl, my best friend over. We're going to have wine for lunch. It's going to be great.
10: 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The other thing we're chatting about, and I asked Tony Iannelli the question, we're hoping there's no downside to it. However, there's a proposal in New York, self-checkouts. Should you get a discount? Because you're doing all the work, you're bagging it. Should you get a discount? I know there's a lot of ways of looking at that. I had several callers earlier this morning that said, yeah, they're going to jack up the price now for everybody. Well, I don't think they will. I mean, let's be honest. I said earlier I do self-check about maybe 60% of the time. If I do not have a full shopping cart and there's only like two registers open, I'll fly right over there, beep, beep, beep, beep, throw it in the bag, gone, out of there. However, my wife and I buy a lot of produce. There's a lot of weighing and codes. Now, the machines have gotten a lot better where we shop. If you put a cantaloupe down, it scans it. It knows what it is. It'll just ask you the question, is it organic or is it this one? Hit yes, boom, done, and you're out. But I prefer to go to a checker if they're there. If it happens in New York, would you push for that to happen in Pennsylvania? I know there's people on the fence about this one. I know Gunther gets calls on this as well. I know Gunther and I, off air, we both agree. He can't stand the self-checkouts. And they have the employees there, or are the grocery stores doing it to save money? I hop right in there because years ago, before I started working in radio, I worked at a grocery store. They are not doing anything to save money. The people that they took off those registers are shopping for those that, sorry, sit on their butts and want everybody else to do their shopping. Now, I'm going to eliminate, I'm not talking about seniors. I loved the idea of senior citizens being able to call the grocery store or go online, order their groceries, have them either delivered or they pick them up and the person from the grocery store brings them out to you. Love that idea. And once again, we were chatting about this yesterday. Another product of COVID was the grocery stores

0: everything you do yourself. I know a lot of people are on the fence about that one as well. When you go into, I do not do a lot of fast food. The only thing my wife did get me addicted to years ago was iced coffee. What I don't like is when I go into a coffee shop and there's somebody behind the register and they keep pointing to the kiosk. Do it yourself. I'm like, wait, I just want it. You're there. Can I just, kiosk. I get that part because they would rather have that person preparing foods and your beverages and not have to worry about doing the, and there will be a time. I mean, our area in the Lehigh Valley is pro. Everyone is a fan of Wawa. I don't hear anyone ever saying a bad, Wawa runs their business right. I mean, you get in, you get out, you get your sandwiches, you get your, you fill up with gas, you get anything you need, you're in, you're out. But you can't order a sandwich or a pizza or a hoagie or chicken fingers. Everything is a kiosk. So it was Wawa, not Turkey Hill, but Sheetz. They started that, I'm going to tell you, 15, 20 years ago. So we'll take your calls on the, if you get a discount, would you be in favor? 833-707-7900. 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You got a full 30 seconds. 848, 74 degrees. Craig Stevens for the Vacationing. Bobby Gunther-Walsh, good morning.
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2: 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Coming up between 9 and 10, it's a Gunther Rewind. He sat down with Kevin Jackson, not only talking about Fauci, but how he pled the fifth the entire day. Many others have done the same. We'll chat about that and what the primaries look like. Gunther, Kevin Jackson, the Gunther Rewind, next between 9 and 10. I'm going to grab one more message from the iHeartRadio app. If you're excited about the kids going back to school, I've got Vicky from Nazareth. First thing you'll be doing. Good morning, Vicky.
3: First thing I'm going to do when the kids go back to school is pick up after this kid. This house is a pigsty after this summer. He's been playing video games. There's crap everywhere. I got to get this house back in order. It's a mess.
2: Bill from Bethlehem with the talk back.
4: Man, right when my kids go back to school, I'm probably going to take a nap. I mean, I work all the time, and so... You know, like it's either school or work or school or work. And I've never had a day where I've just slept in. And so I still have to take them to school. So I'm probably going to drop them off and then just maybe for the first time in a long time, just sleep in for a minute.
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2: Have yourself a better than good day. Up next at 9, a Gunther Rewind. He sat down with Kevin Jackson. That's next between 9 and 10. AccuWeather says mix of sun and clouds for today. Once again, we could have some late day showers and thunderstorms. Mid-80s for today. Have yourself a better than good day. We'll catch you tomorrow. I want to thank Simon, Tom, Kim, Alan, Cliff, Paulie, and Chris, and Annette saying hello on my Facebook this morning. Love you guys. Thanks for listening. See Stevens Radio.

0: Do Wisconsin Democrats want a socialist governor? I'm Dave Anthony, Fox News. They are deciding that at the polls today with Francesca Hong, the primary frontrunner.
1: She has run on the platform of higher minimum wage, higher taxes for rich people, universal health care, and a one-year moratorium on new data centers. She has flip-flopped on tweets calling to defund or abolish police and criticizing Thanksgiving. She called those bad takes.
0: Fox's Mike Tobin in Milwaukee. The winning Democrat will face Republican Congressman Tom Tiffany in the governor's race in November. There are also progressives on the ballot in primaries today in Connecticut, Minnesota, and Vermont. And Fox's Evan Brown reports.
2: Four of Alabama's seven congressional districts hold primary elections today for parties to pick nominees for November's congressional elections. These are primaries for the districts affected by the U.S. Supreme Court ruling allowing the state to rely on congressional district maps drafted in 2023. Newer maps were ruled unsuitable.
0: There's also a special Republican primary in South Carolina to replace late Senator Lindsey Graham as the GOP nominee in November. President Trump could be taken to court over an executive order some doctors and medical experts do not support, reducing the number of recommended childhood vaccines from 18 to 11, COVID no longer among them. And speaking of COVID, ex-presidential advisor Dr. Anthony Fauci is under more scrutiny over his recommending the vaccine.
3: There have been no red flags of anything that anyone would be worried about.
0: That's what Fauci told CBS in 2021 during the pandemic, weeks after writing in private text messages made public that he had concerns about the second dose of the COVID vaccine causing inflammation that could cause pregnant women to have miscarriages. Republican Senator Roger Marshall tells Fox he wants a special counsel.
4: They have subpoena power. They can have an independent investigation, and then they can prosecute as well.
0: A GOP-led Senate committee held Fauci in contempt of Congress for refusing to answer COVID questions. The doctor's lawyer called that a political stunt, saying Fauci has saved lives. America's listening to Fox News.
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25: Joining me is Kevin Jackson. 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And say a good morning first to Kevin Jackson. 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
25: 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What are you talking about this week? What are you talking about in your podcast?
26: Man, we've got so much going on. I mean, a lot of people are concerned about the DSA and what's been the outcome of the Michigan thing. You're hearing a lot about that. I don't consider the DSA the issue within the Democratic Party, even though, you know, El Sayed won in Michigan. I think the bigger issue with what's going on with the Democrats is they're finally having to actually go through primaries and kick the crap out of our money on these candidates that can't even win.
25: It's so funny because AOC was at one time one of those candidates.
26: See, that's the irony. She was, but it's two ironies because as taxpayers, we ask our government, why are you spending our money, you know, on cross-dressing Guatemalan midgets, you know, and their sexuality, when we should be spending it on things that matter, like our veterans. So it's interesting to me to watch the Democratic Party have to suffer and ask the same questions that we've been asking as taxpayers about our what's going on with our tax dollars, and they're asking it about their money. Now, why are they asking it? It's really coincidental that when we shut down USAID, scuttled a bunch of NGOs and started looking into Act Blue, that the Democratic Party went broke. I don't know if anybody's paying attention, but there's a pretty distinct parallel between what USAID was doing and how that money was finding itself back into campaigns. And now that it isn't, we're seeing the result. And I think for one other point on the DSA, if they want to really think about the strategy and what's going on there, think about that. You had a bunch of Democrats, Goldman in a New York and others, the person in Colorado, the person that AOC beat. These were incumbents that had been there for multiple terms. And you know what happened to them? They got fat, dumb, and lazy. They got so easy. The money came so easy to their campaigns the winning came so easy. Why? Because they've been cheating all this time. And now that they actually have to go to work because the bad kids, I call them the Menendez brothers of the Democratic Party, the DSA guys, are coming in there saying, you know, here, you know, here's Johnny. And it's funny to watch it, because instead of going out and actually solving the problem and saying, coming up with solutions that people care about, the Democratic Party is still on the 20% side, best case, of almost every issue that we're dealing with. So this has been easier to predict, you know, than a pneumonia, you know, killing 90-year-olds. I mean, it's unbelievable what we're witnessing here.
25: Well, you make a lot of sense. I'm leery. I do agree that they, I just am. The good news is that the enthusiasm gap, according to the most recent polls, now has flipped, and that MAGA people, not Republicans necessarily, but MAGA Republicans are 77% very likely to vote, according to the polls, and 63% of Democrats are very likely to vote. So the enthusiasm was on the side of the Democrats about 2-3 weeks ago. It has flipped to the side of Republicans at this point, so
26: okay.
25: For now.
26: What, Gunther, what do you think that poll really is? Because ask yourself, what do you have to be enthusiastic as a Democrat? The only thing you
25: they were enthusiastic about getting
26: their
25: blind hatred of Trump is what they're enthusiastic.
26: Of course. Yeah. That's the one thing that drives them all. But is it really that much of a blind hatred? Because let's not forget, when they cheated Biden in, Trump got 16 million more votes than he got in the previous election. During the period of Biden, the Democrats lost 2.1 million voters. We gained 2.5 million. So I'm still trying to reconcile where all this hatred and all this stuff is, because I'm looking at Jillian Michaels and other Holly weirdos. I'm looking at Ro Khanna's buddy, and they're all sounding off the alarm bell to the Democrats saying, look, you guys are driving us away. There was a clip that came on the other day, maybe last week, and it was a Michigan guy saying, once El Sayed got elected, he said, I'm done. You know, that's all I need to see. I'm done being a Democrat. How many people have been saying that, and for how long? Now, if you tell me, Kevin, they're done with Trump over Iran or whatever, I'm going to give you the numbers again and ask you, please show me where we're losing so many people. It used to be in the old days, the Democrats would say, oh, well, Donald Trump's going to take away a woman's right to choose. Ladies, go vote with your vaginas or abortion or whatever. And they had something to go on. We have so many issues to go on. We got the Somalis in Minnesota. We got the people in that are cheating with the hospice, the Armenians in California. We got crooked governors like Gavin Newsom under indictment, Katie Hobbs under indictment. We have 15 different things we can point to. We're not one-trick ponies. The Democrats, who used to be one-trick ponies, as I said, pointing to abortion or, you know, pointing to racism or something idiotic, they have nothing. The SPLC is hiring white nationalists, okay? They don't have any fallback plan. So when I get it. Our muscle memory is to be afraid. But at the end of the day, what are you afraid of? You know, tell me, what
25: do you want to know the truth? You know, I know what I'm afraid of?
26: Yeah, I do.
25: Them still somehow cheating. I still don't like – and this is a great debate over the SAVE Act, because – if you listen to the Institute for Policy Innovation, they make a great argument, the conservative think tank, that the federal government has no place and that the states, according to the Constitution, are supposed to set the voting laws. And I can get that. But then if the states are all these blue states and they start setting preposterous voting laws, we can lose. I mean, how did Joe – does anybody in their right mind believe that Joe Biden got over 80 million votes when Obama didn't even come close?
26: Right.
25: And Trump – there's just no way. And as you said, Trump got more of this. It's the insanity of it. But look, you're right. They shut down some of the NGOs, but they're still, for folks that don't know how they were, folks, they were using that as a money laundering scheme, the NGOs, which we can readdress in a moment here. But no, I'm still concerned about cheating and about the all the mail-in ballots. I was hoping that in Michigan, because they said that they still had with Stevens, when the Sayed was only ahead by about 1%. I was hoping that they would drag it out for days and that he would lose, and then they'd scream about paper ballots, but it didn't work out that way. But I'm just nervous about the cheating. I just don't trust it.
26: Look, the history of it would say that, but the only thing I can say to that is this. if you look at Donald Trump in this period we're in right now is the first time that we've legitimately looked at this issue. Look at New Jersey. So New Jersey says we have 6,600 ballots that we know went to illegals. And so now at least it became a conversation. Now, there were people that watered it down. Well, that's, you know, only a certain percentage of the voters, and only 400 of them actually voted. And then they came back and went, oh, wait a minute, it might be closer to 100,000. And now we're hearing, you know, well, it could be a lot higher than that. And so Donald Trump says, well, wait a minute, in federal elections, we're going to outlaw it. If you don't give us ability to look at your data now that we've determined that you do have voters that are registered, so your system is porous, I don't care, because the idea here, Gunter, is if we can just save one vote, okay, well, if that's our thing for everything that the Democrats say, then we now have a right to look at it, let me put it this way. If I was on death row and you were going to kill me and somebody said, Kevin, you know, do you want us to look at the voter rolls to make sure they're the right guy or look at DNA? We'd say, yes. So we now have permission to look at the DNA. What's interesting is they don't want to give us, even though we know that voting, you know, that there's voting irregularities based on just people having 116% of the voting population in their voter rolls. So he's got a legitimate reason to now invoke these things. And what has he done? He says, well, all of you guys that don't want to give us your voter rolls, if we can't look at them, there will be no mail-in ballots. So he's doing something, even though, is it comprehensive? At this stage, no. But then let's also look at what is comprehensive. No longer having 3 million, 4 million illegals coming into this country every year or whatever the number is, and then having I know that right now the number is 3 million that have been shipped out, that already puts a dent in how the Democrats were doing some of their devilishment.
25: Yeah.
26: So is it comprehensive? No. But is it enough to make a dent? The short answer is absolutely it is.
25: The way that we're working with NGOs, folks, non-governmental organizations, which is ingenious, by the way, and rather than have a government entity take care of a problem, like let's say it's the Department of Education or Health and Human Services should be out taking care of some particular problem. No, we're not going to do that. We're going to have a non-governmental organization. We're going to give them money and they're going to take care of it. And in fact, there was one point reported that Bush, 43, Obama and Clinton all together had a joint NGO on immigration, just like Catholic Charities did. So they fund that money through the NGO. The NGO gets $10 million. They want to make sure they keep getting money, so they launder a million of it back to the candidates that got them the money. And so we were funding their campaigns. And so shutting down those NGOs, or some of them, he hasn't shut them all down, was ingenious. To me, this whole idea of NGOs, that's a whole cancer that should stop 1,000%. No, there should not be one NGO. Should not be
26: completely
25: one.
26: Completely agree.
25: Yeah,
26: Completely agree.
25: Yeah.
26: And so they had a conveyor belt. And of course, to your point, it was rhinos involved with it as well, but yeah, it was mostly Democrats. But mm-hmm. I'll put it this way. It was a uniparty system that allowed them to pick and choose to say, okay, well, we'll do a soft Republican this time, which is nothing more than a Democrat, or we'll do a Democrat. And it gave us the impression that our votes mattered, but it didn't, because we've been funding all of this delusion going forward. So now that we've, you know, at least gotten it some ability to look at that, that was a major disruption. I mean, talk about throwing a monkey wrench into that system. And now, look at what happened. People were talking about Fauci pleading the fifth. You know who else pleaded the fifth? Every executive of Act Blue appeared before Congress, pled the fifth. Well, unlike Fauci, they don't have immunity. There's going to be more to come. And I keep telling everybody, this month in September is going to be hell on election integrity, because Trump understands. And I'll say one other thing. Donald Trump believes election integrity is his number one issue. People don't realize that. He understands it. And his border initiatives, whether people look at it, that's an immigration thing. No, it isn't. It was election integrity.
25: Yes.
26: Comprehensive immigration reform is nothing more than election integrity for him.
25: New Jersey had 6,600 illegal immigrants vote, and they said it was a computer glitch, and they tried to blame on the computers. It was, I don't remember all the particulars now, but somebody absolutely refuted that it was.
26: The company that did it refuted it. They actually had 6,600.
25: Yeah, that's right. That's right. You're right. They're right. That was the very company itself said, don't blame us. We told you.
26: Yeah.
25: Yes. And you, yeah, and
26: but only 400 actually voted, but it doesn't matter. 6,600 is what she claims. Then she said it was 400 who voted, and then they tried to make it act like it was a rounding error.
25: Yeah.
26: But then the DHS came out and said, no, it's 79,000 that we found. We can identify 79,000. And, oh, by the way, it's not just limited to New Jersey. So, you know, the story's kind of got pushed to the background, but it won't be because Trump's not going to let it. And all I can say, and if anybody feels as you do, Gunther, about this, this is the first time that we've gotten to this level. And with President Trump's threat that if you don't give us your vote, and by the way, he'll sue and win to get the voter rolls, because their claim is that it's going to give ICE ability to deport illegal. I mean, can you imagine your claim for not wanting to give up the data is it might expose some of our sanctuary citizens, and therefore you're going to come and kick them out of the country. So you're protecting the voter rolls by admitting that there are people on the voter rolls who shouldn't be on it.
25: Yeah.
26: That is the craziness of leftism.
25: It really is. And the mainstream media doesn't even call. They sit there and listen to the talking head for the Democrats, whoever that might be, Schumer, Hoover, pick a person, and they don't even call. You just said something there that's genius. They are admitting that it would put in jeopardy people that are here illegally. Well, then that means they're on the voter rolls, and yet yes. The mainstream media sits there, and CNN or whoever, and they just shake their head and don't even Collins bash them. They don't say a word. I got to tell you, that's the other place that the election was cheated. Was the in-kind contribution of the mainstream media had to be in the billions of dollars, and for all the social media in 2020, that was in-kind illegal contributions. They should also be taken to task. The media should.
26: But think about it. Even on that score, Gunther. So you had Elon Musk who bought X, and that's become the number one source of news. Most of the news when I'm prepping my show, I get most of it from X. But more importantly, everybody's been dismantled. The media, I watched an interview with HHS Secretary RFK Jr. and Dana Bash. He destroyed her, right? Just on COVID. And they're still spreading the lies. But the point is, the media has zero credibility. We now know, I mean, definitively, not even a question as to what's happening. But here with them, but here's what's really interesting to me. Look at the amount of media, that the interview time and how many people pay attention to CNN, et cetera. Look at what Trump can generate for himself, and look at how deeply what Trump does and what he says goes. That's the penetration of the media, I think, is the thing that people are missing. CNN, I only get their quotes just to do my show and say, look how stupid leftism is. When I'm listening to Trump, I'm listening to policy. I'm trying to figure out what is he doing. I was just talking to some people the other day about Iran, and they're like, well, this is going to happen, this is going to happen. I said, look, I don't even care what happens. Here's what I do know about Iran. I trust the guy who's in charge of it because he's shown me results in almost everything. Well, they shouldn't. I had experts going, you shouldn't stop and start a war. I said, well, that might have applied in the old school, but maybe Mossad needs a little more time to find out where the new heads of Iran are. We don't know what's going on, but we can trust this guy. We couldn't trust the other guy.
25: That is a great point. Great point. Kevin Jackson, host of the Kevin Jackson Show podcast. That's the Kevin Jackson Show podcast, KJRadio.com. 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
12: Hey, this is Jamie Loftus, and this is my new weekly show, 16th Minute of Fame, the podcast where every episode I take a closer look at an internet character of the day. Who were they? What made them so notorious? How did the internet, or sometimes the algorithm, choose them? And what does a person do when they're suddenly confronted with more attention than the human psyche can handle? Take The Dress, a story that went uber viral in early 2015 in spite of being, well, kind of a boring optical illusion. A mother of the bride in Scotland took a picture of a dress she was thinking about wearing to her daughter's wedding. But she saw the dress as blue with black lace, and her daughter saw it as white with gold lace. One BuzzFeed post later, every single person on the internet was talking about the dress. But to me, the dress is a story about the last couple of months when the internet was still sort of fun. It was shortly before the stories that spread across the internet stopped being driven by exploited millennials with useless arts degrees and started being decided by algorithms hell-bent on growing internet usership at all costs. 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With the team at Cool Zone Media, we're taking these characters' 16th minute of fame to see what their moment meant to them and what it says about us.
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20: Here is your Lehigh Valley AccuWeather forecast. Intervals of clouds and sun today, warm and humid with a high of 84, winds west-southwest at 5 to 10 miles per hour. Look for a thunderstorm or two later this afternoon and early tonight. Any thunderstorm can produce flooding downpours and damaging wind gusts. Then mostly cloudy and muggy late tonight with a leftover shower, low 67. Clouds break for some sunshine tomorrow, warm but a little less humid, high 85. Thursday times of sun and clouds, warm and humid with a chance of an afternoon thunderstorm. Thursday's high 85.
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26: Good morning.
25: So last segment, you brought up the fact that, you know, we talked about Fauci taking the fifth, and you said, you know, who else took the fifth? And I totally forgot this. Just pretty much everybody with Act Blue took the fifth, and yet...
26: Not pretty much. No, you can speak in absolutes. Every single one of them took the fifth.
25: Okay, every one of them took the fifth. Every one of them from Act Blue took the fifth. Fauci took the fifth. Lois Lerner, when she was targeting conservative groups like the Tea Party groups, etc., she ended up not paying a price. Comey hasn't paid a price. Obama has. Nobody's paying a price, and there's, you know, people... Look, we've got to get out and vote in the midterms because, folks, the enemy of good is perfect. And Trump may not be perfect, but do you want Kamala Harris? Do you want Trump impeached again? Do you want more of this nonsense? Do you want us to keep going, getting as far? We've gotten pretty far in 2.5 years, and we've got a lot more to go. We don't want that to end. But one of the frustrations, I hear some frustration over the war, but I hear other frustration, obviously because of the gas prices. But one of the big frustrations is that nobody's gone to jail. Nobody. And I think that was Trump's frustration with Jeanine Pirro, but anyway, go ahead. You tell me. Talk to me about this.
26: Well, here's what first of all, I don't think we need to make any excuses for President Trump. I think I don't know what you want in a politician than a guy who has been showing the level of success and winning than this man has. And one thing you should ask yourself is, what would happen if the Democrats actually supported him, if they put away partisan nonsense and said, you know what, we're going to support this guy? Can you imagine how the world would perceive that? Iran would get on its knees and give up. The reason why Iran is, and I'm just using them as an example, is where it is because they know the left are fighting against our president harder than many other people are. I mean, if they supported him, it would be a different thing. Now,
25: yeah, but you remember during World War II, the Republicans were against FDR.
26: I know.
25: No, they
26: I know.
25: Weren't. I'm just being facetious.
26: Yep. And it's funny that you bring that up, because I just watched that the other day. And what it tells us, Gunther, is there's always going to be naysayers. There were people in the American Revolution who sided with the Brits.
25: Oh, yeah.
26: But ask yourself, why do they do it? They do it because that's the easy path. The reason why people are Democrats is that's the easy money. Those are the easy careers. Look at this kid, Jared, whatever his name is, the first black guy from Cambridge. What have we found out? He's a plagiarist. His resume is a joke. I mean, he didn't attend Ohio State as a visiting professor or any of the other colleges that he had. But you know why he did it? It was easy. He could take advantage of this, you know, all the DEI nonsense. And instead of actually vetting this man and saying, you know what, he doesn't have the credentials for us to be lauding him as the youngest black professor at Cambridge, which ends up making Cambridge look pretty stupid. But it's become easy to do. So that's why they do it. But let's go back to Fauci and the frauds and him taking the fifth. Fauci on multiple occasions said, if I'm called before Congress, I will be happy to testify. I've done nothing wrong. Now, he said this on multiple videos. And then they bring him before Congress, and he takes the fifth, tells you all you need to know. I had brought up the Act Blue people. Every one of them took the fifth. Many others. And here's what I would ask you. Ask the audience this question. Hey, audience, who do you think you could take from the Democrats, put in front of Congress to answer actual questions, who wouldn't take the fifth or just not answer the question, you know, try to run out the clock? You hardly know any, because they have no good ideas. And as far as the frauds go, and I mentioned this in the previous segment, whether you're looking at what's going on with the Somalis, or what's going on with the Armenians, or what's going on with whatever supposed, you know, the Haitians, the Democrats have created so much fraud, they think they can get away with it no matter what. And what we have right now that we've never, not in my lifetime, that we've had, is somebody willing to call them out. Donald Trump calls out, my joke is that Donald Trump calls out fat black leftist women. And nobody does that, because they're at the top of the food chain. The Fani Willises, the Michelle Obamas, who's not fat, by the way, but she's a black leftist woman, and the Big Tish in New York. These are the women who have set the stage, who have helped to emasculate men and ruin this republic, and they've been untouchable. And Trump says, I don't care. He'll call Rosie O'Donnell fat and call her ugly. And he does the things that we look at and go, I despise his behavior. But at the end of the day, he's calling it out. Just recently, he said, I could be the best coach in the WNBA. I don't know if you heard this.
25: Yes, I was.
26: And he says, I just go get LeBron. I say, LeBron, yeah, you want to be a woman? And we would win, and nobody would be closer to us than 70 points. Now, he's joking. But he's not joking.
25: He's making the point.
26: He's making a bigger point. And you know what he's calling out? He's calling out lesbian black women. I call it the lesbian league. He's calling out all these black lesbians in the women's basketball league, because he's saying, you don't even want to deal with meritocracy, because this white superstar girl is beating all of you in the league. And so you want to pretend that everything is going to be better if you let men in, and you don't believe it. So even if we take that to the next level and say, okay, well, what are the left doing for the women's movement? They're so good with the women's movement that they're bringing men into it. When I tell you these things, Gunther, it isn't to be some enlightened person for your audience. It's to show you that if you just use circular, regular logic in understanding Democrats, it circles right back and bites them in the butt.
25: Yeah, they're the ones that said they wanted women's rights. They wanted Title IX, and look what. And this is the party that was supposed to be for the women. That's now. How could you say having men in women's locker rooms? And by the way, I had a guest on yesterday. It was, who went over the numbers. Less than 10% of all the people that say they're trans have done anything to actually physically change. I think it was less than, I might have the number a little bit high or low, but it's not many people have actually done anything to physically transform themselves. So they're actually basically cross-dressers. They're not.
26: That's it. You're exactly right. But let's take it further. Look at Spain. Look at the migrants in Spain that have come over, all these young, virile men, child-age men, military-age men who are running amok over there. What do you think is going to happen to the women of that culture with all these mostly Muslim men coming there that have rape culture as part of their whole thing? Now, they've been accusing us of being toxically masculine for the better part of two decades. What do you think is going to happen? So the women's movement, who's allowed for this mass migration, is watching women be devastated, get completely, with some evil crimes centered around sexual abuse, and they still want this mass influx. That all I can tell you is, if anybody believes that the average free-thinking person, and I've talked in the previous segment about the number of people who have left the Democratic Party, joined the Republican Party, and continue to. If you think they're not noticing these things, that might maybe not on an intellectual level, the way we're talking about it now, but they're noticing it on a personal level, going, this doesn't jive. This doesn't make sense to me. That's what you're experiencing. And that's why I've got a bet with a friend of mine, a steak dinner, and I told him, I said, the Democrats are going to get their clocks cleaned in the midterms. And then he's like, oh, yeah, it's because of the DSA guys. I said, no, they were going to get their clocks cleaned even before we put a new label on them as the Democratic Socialist. Bernie Sanders has been calling himself a Democratic Socialist for a long time, so don't act like this is new. They have been who they are, and the only thing that's happened, as I said earlier,

0: like the Mamdani when he had the press conference on the city's grocery stores, and they said, well, how are you going to make sure that the food only goes to New Yorkers? And the woman, he has a woman come up to the podium, and she basically starts talking, and she does start talking, and then she says, and then of course they would have to show like something like a library card, and she realizes that she's now talking about ID, so she trails off and stops talking about it. But you have to, these are the people that don't want voter ID, but for to get food in the New York City grocery store, you have to show ID. So they're contradicting themselves there, too. I want to go back to Fauci, though. He took the fifth, and people wonder, is anybody going to pay the price? This goes beyond. This, to me, this is the story of the century, is what Fauci and the people around him did. It is the crime of the century, if not of the last 500 years, what they did, and did willingly, deliberately. And I don't know who else should be paying the price for it. Fauci, the big pharma companies, other people within that answer to Fauci. That is the crime of the century. I can't imagine any crime bigger than what he did.
1: Well, I mean, I think people might argue with you, Gunther, that stealing an election from Trump.
0: Let me stop you there. So there's some people that feel it's either one of two things, that the whole COVID thing was made up to do paper balloting.
1: To do that.
0: But even if it wasn't, remember, what's his name, Rahm Emanuel, let no good crisis go to waste. So even if it wasn't made up, they took advantage of it to steal.
1: Well, no, using your logic of connecting the dots, and you're right, that in and of itself maybe isn't the crime of the century, but using it to steal a presidency and then to do what it did, had the effect it had on the American people, certainly is a big deal. But the real crux of what you're asking is, when are people going to be held accountable?
0: Yeah.
1: And that's where we get into the Uniparty. I just saw not too long ago that they were talking about how people like Thune are not allowing Brennan to be prosecuted. You know, and Brennan's one of the co-conspirators back in keeping Trump from getting elected in 2020. The J6 people, a lot of the police. But if you understand how the law works, and my wife is from a legal field, she says the indictments are coming, and they're coming faster. This isn't going to be a John Durham thing where we wait, 4 years after the election and find out a whole lot of nothing. She really believes that a lot of this is coming quicker than you think. It's being worked on, but you have to build these cases. It takes quite a bit of time to make them foolproof. And I think Trump wants it to be where there's no question. And that's why when he had the press conference about China, where he says, look, China cheated in our elections. I think people don't realize Trump doesn't do anything lightly. He gives you a tip of what's coming, and you just have to, he's tapping you on the shoulder saying, hey, are you paying attention? When he did that presser and he says, here's what's going on with China, I think so much more has been uncovered. And as I said, as we move closer to the midterms, I don't think it's going to be an October surprise. I think it's going to be a September surprise. I think by then, Trump's going to start chopping heads and saying, this person cheated. You're going to see more people going to prison. You're going to start seeing more indictments laid out. And he's going to say to the American people, you've been bamboozled. Your vote has never counted. And we're going to make sure in the next 2+ years after we get this group in that it counts. I don't think everybody's talking about that we're now vulnerable in the Senate as conservatives and the House. We're going to dominate in both. If you look at the races, look at what's happened in Maine. How much?
0: Yeah, because they do this generic ballot. Well, you're not running against a generic person. It's not a generic ballot in Michigan anymore. It's Rogers against El Sayed. And you see how radical he is. And he's backed by people like Hassan Piker and Bernie Sanders and all of that. So it's no longer a generic ballot. There's faces and names on that ballot. And I think that does change things.
1: And not only that, we've made so much progress in every area. We have more money. The media is no longer the dominant player in any of this. I think we have better candidates. I mean, if you look at Rogers versus El Sayed, I think head to head, I like that matchup, and I like many of the others. So, and the final thing is, I think the American people have awakened. They know. I'm going to use black folks because I happen to be one. I can tell you, when poor black people watch Somalis with leering centers getting millions of dollars driving Porsches and living in million-dollar homes, and the same thing going on with the Armenians and all the other places and all the other ripoffs, even if you are getting a little SNAP money or something like that, you take notice and you say, wait a minute.

0: And the Democrats have allowed them to get that, and they didn't allow us to get what we want. You got a mass defection happening, and it's not going to be good for them. And I defy anybody that disagrees with me. You contact me, and I promise you, I will give you enough common sense. I don't have to go do a bunch of research. I'll give you enough common sense things to look at that if you can poke holes in my common sense, then I'll agree with you. But so far, nobody can poke holes in even the common sense stuff.
1: Again, it's Kevin Jackson, the Kevin Jackson Show podcast, KJRadio.com, KJRadio.com. I want to close with, I got about a minute and a half. I didn't realize that's something I missed. Thune doesn't want Brennan prosecuted?
0: Yep, Thune and Tom Cotton, they found out, are behind this thing to keep Brennan from getting prosecuted.
1: Why?
0: I have no idea. And you shake your head at stuff like this. And same thing with the SAVE Act. You got Thune who says, I can't get it passed. How are we going to get 10 people? Because he's talking about the supermajority. Don't. Decide, okay, we're going to do 51 now. Let J.D. Vance come in and be the tiebreaker. There are things he could do. He doesn't want to do it. And because the establishment doesn't want to let go.
1: Yeah.
0: These are people that are dyed in the wool.
1: Yeah, and I had Ella... after Jenna Ellis, who was with Trump at one point, and she kind of, some people, there's kind of mixed feelings about her these days, but she came on months ago and told me, she goes, Gunther, the rhinos do not want Trump to win. They want to lose the midterms because they don't want Trump to, they don't want him in charge of the Republican Party. So they want him to lose. They want him to be impeached. They feel that somehow they get back in power. Well, they're fools to think that.
0: Again, they
1: are. Yep. 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Thank you, Kevin.
0: My pleasure, Gunther. Good talking to you.
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7: 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Bye.
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3: Pat and Jeffy for Glenn this week, 888-727-BECK. In New York City, people are about to get taxed, an extra special tax, because there's not enough taxation in New York, you know, the city or the state. We all know that. Absolutely. There's a lot of room to grow for taxation.
4: And there has been. Since the time we worked there, there has been growth.
3: You know?
4: In taxes. I mean, it was bad then. What, 10, 15 years ago?
3: Yeah. And it was 12%. Bad then. So that added to your federal burden and pushed our taxes over 50%.
4: And that's not counting the taxes you paid on stuff in the city that you were buying.
3: That's right.
4: Or paying for.
3: Yes.
4: Which, you know, everybody gets a cut, Pat.
3: So
4: everybody gets a cut.
3: Zoran Mamdani had this genius idea to tax people who have a second home, a summer home, whatever they use it for. It's not their main residence.
4: He's doxing them.
3: He already doxed people, and they weren't especially happy about that.
4: No, they were not.
3: That might have cost him a $6 billion project in New York by Ken Griffin.
4: And there's homeowners that have filed a lawsuit now against that.
3: Against paying the tax on their permanent home.
4: Correct.
3: And so that was just stayed by a judge, though.
4: Yes, it was. A Staten Island judge, Wayne Ozzie, said, you know what? We're going to put a pause on that bad boy tax on your whatever it's the pied to the air tax.
3: You nailed it. Thank you. You nailed it. That's exactly what the pied to the air tax.
4: Said it forever. Yeah. I know that language so good. He put it on hold and said, it was a temporary restraining order. You can just calm down on that until this lawsuit proceeds.

0: In 2005, investigators in Palm Beach, Florida began uncovering a dark secret.
1: A lot of girls knew about it and a lot of girls were doing it.
2: If anybody asks if you're over the age of 18, just go ahead and go with it.
0: There was a wealthy man in Palm Beach who was offering young girls a way to make money. That man was Jeffrey Epstein, and he had set up a system designed to bring him underage girls. Local police and the federal government would investigate and, by their count, find dozens of victims. Epstein would become one of the world's most infamous predators, a man who could have faced decades in prison but served just 13 months in his own wing of a county jail.
3: Why would you cut this deal with Jeffrey Epstein?
0: Epstein's abuse would span years and cross state lines.
4: New York, Palm Beach, New Mexico, Paris, Virgin Islands, and each one of those residences is an alleged crime scene.
0: I'm ABC's Mark Remillard, and with a team of journalists from the ABC News Investigative Unit, we've traveled around the country to look at Jeffrey Epstein and the allegations of his horrifying abuse, to hear from the girls who suffered it, who are now women fighting to recover from it. Truth and Lies, Jeffrey Epstein.
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7: This is interesting. The Ukrainian military said it hit an oil refinery in Nizhnekamsk, which is about, as you know, 750 miles east of the Ukrainian border. They hit pretty deep within Russia. Has a population of about 240,000 people.
8: Well, they have been. They have been hitting places inside Russia now.
7: But Nizhnekamsk, I think, is one of the furthest reaches that they've gotten to. I hope they didn't get too far into Nizhnekamsk because they've got a nice summer home there.
8: Really?
7: And I love it, and I haven't checked the satellite images yet to see if my home is still intact.
8: Too scared?
7: But, yeah, I'm a little nervous about it.
8: I don't blame you.
7: They did kill 13 people, injured 78 others.
8: I mean,
7: they're bringing this thing home.
8: Yes, they are.
7: To Russia.
8: Yes, they are.
7: The battle lines
8: are set, man. I watched the latest episode of Lioness on Paramount Plus.
7: Is that good?
8: Absolutely.
7: I see it all the time.
8: Episode one of season three, awesome. One of the best episodes ever. But they go into Ukraine they cross into Russia in these tunnels. And they have swarms of drones. I mean, it shows what the battle lines are. I'm glad have to be there. Yeah, I'm glad I don't have to be there.
7: Wow.
8: Very true to life, yes.
7: Yeah, it's nice to be separated by two oceans, the Atlantic and the Pacific, between us and these nut jobs over there.
8: It's nice. I like that idea.
7: We're blessed.
8: Yeah, we are.
7: To live in America.
8: Even if Canada, you know, is a territory now.
7: Yeah, I mean,
8: they're just territories. It's fine.
7: All right. We will see you back here bright and early tomorrow. See you then.

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9: Welcome back in. We have got a special guest, Speed Sexton, sitting right now. Got a ball in his hand. Can now say ball. Has been barking like a dog.
10: Yes.
9: Putting on quite the show.
10: He likes ball. Mama, dada, and ball are the favorite words. And he likes
9: good,
10: to go roof,
9: good
10: roof
9: trio.
10: At Ginger Spice, the dog, and who is under my feet right now. So she may be barking in a second here. But Speed, we call this the Speed Cam. And Clay, our YouTubers demanded, they said, we need a Speed appearance. So I said, the Speed Cam will get fired up. And here we are. Can you wave? Can you wave for everybody, buddy? You want to wave?
9: Oh, ball. He wants to play ball.
10: He wants to play
9: Which
10: ball.
9: Is, That's you know fair. What? I don't blame you. And there's a lot of guys and gals out there right now that wouldn't mind being able to play ball too, instead of being at work.
10: It's definitely fun. I think we got a future major leaguer on our hands here. The problem now, by the way, is when he leaves the studio, he gets upset. He likes this room. There's a lot of fun lights and things. And so, when he goes out of there, he's like, excuse me, this was my segment. So, you know, we're going to have to get something, a rider in his contract.
9: All right, we got to give him a podcast. By the way, loaded lines, but I wanted to hit this because I thought it was entertaining. This was in the talkbacks. Buck, someone is afraid that you are a little bit too enamored of AOC, and can we play that cut from the talkback?
10: Balderdash.
0: Clay. You got to get Buck

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1: Welcome back in here to Clay and Buck. We have a bunch of calls and talk back. Let's see here. Jim in Oklahoma wants to talk capitalism. What's going on, Jim?
7: You doing? Mainly the capitalism stuff. I appreciate you talking about it. I would love to hear people remind what we're doing is not capitalism, because the government is still picking winners and losers. So it's a hybrid. If it was true capitalism, it would be working a lot better. I agree that the capitalism that Newsom is saying as we know it is not working. I agree. I've worked for myself most of my life. And that's the problem, is we need to get back to true capitalism. Look back at IBM and Apple, for crying out loud. I don't know if you're old enough to know that. Most of these youngers know. IBM had the monopoly. The government didn't come in and do anything about it. Apple came in and said, we can do it better. And look where they are today. You can pick a lot of those. But that doesn't happen because the government gets in.
8: And I think the government is too, thank you for the call. I think the government is too involved in general. I do think there are a lot of tremendous success stories. Amazon is, I think, one of the greatest, maybe the greatest of all time. You can go on your phone and order anything, and it'll be at your home in a few hours, and it can be anything under the sun. Amazon has a huge market in internet commerce, but it also has a phenomenal business model that it has built. So I wish we had more unregulated capitalism, lower taxes. I think all those things are true. Stock market

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2: Wait, Pat and Stu, this, actually,
3: whoa,
2: not Stu.
3: Whoa,
2: wow.
3: Whoa.
2: Wow, what that was a flashback to the past, wasn't it?
3: Flashback I don't want.
2: Stu, you've changed a bit.
3: Because I'm not Stu.
2: Oh, no wonder.
3: Yeah.
2: I was going to say, wow, did you get a bad bee sting or something? What? You look a little puffier today, so that's why.
3: Oh.
2: Yeah, but no, it's Pat and Jeffy for Glenn this week. I'm glad to see that it, you know,
3: no, I understand.
2: Okay.
3: Yeah, thank you. Thank you. Right. I'm glad you care.
2: Wow. Some things going on with Iran. The president updates the latest. 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
2: Pat and Jeffy for Glenn this week. Wow, things not looking good with Iran right now. They are now claiming that they won't open the Strait of Hormuz until the end of Trump's term.
5: Huh.
2: Huh. Yeah.
5: I thought we were in charge of. I thought we, the United States of America, was in charge of the Strait of Hormuz.
2: Right. Yes. I know. That's what I thought,
5: okay,
2: too.
5: All right.
2: That's kind of what the president has said. Here's what he said about the latest on the Iranian situation.
6: You said this last round of talks was Iran's last chance before decapitation. So what now? What
7: comes
6: next?
7: You'll find out.
6: Are you still, are massive escalation, is that still on the table?
7: Well, we have that certainly that ability if we want to do that. Yeah, you'll find out.
6: You said you're low-keying it with them, so you're semi-negotiating. What exactly does that mean?
7: Well, they asked for,
5: it's kind of what
7: they asked for reparations, you might say, or they asked for money for the damage that we've done. I said, that's a good idea. Well, we're going to ask for money for the damage they've done over a 50-year period.
2: Yeah.
7: Whether you go SS Cole or whether you go all of the people that were so badly hurt, so badly wounded or killed, many thousands of people, and maybe damages for the 52,000 protesters over the last 4 months that were killed in Iran. We think their family should get damages for killing their person or their child or mother, father that were protesting.
2: Yeah.
7: It's at least, it was 52,000 a month and a half ago. So now what is it? So if there's damages to be paid, I think Iran should pay those damages.
2: Yeah.
5: 100%.
2: Their demands were that we end all threats and rhetoric against them.
5: Okay.
2: Permanently cease using language that threatens Iran or insults the nation's sanctities.
3: They get their feelings hurt.
2: Yeah, they have gotten their feelings hurt. They did. They don't
5: Oh, my God.
2: Halt attacks on their proxies. That means we can't attack Lebanon, Palestine, Yemen, Iraq, or Iran, of course. We need to lift the naval blockade and withdraw all our forces. This is what they are demanding.
5: Okay.
2: Pay war reparations.
5: Which
2: must fully pay for all economic and physical damages caused by two wars of aggression and imposition against Iran without any cuts or reductions. Oh, okay. No. Remove all sanctions. Must lift what Tehran describes as cruel and illegal economic sanctions targeting the Iranian nation.
5: Sure, the UN believes that as well.
2: Yeah, probably. And unfreeze financial assets. Man, do they want
5: now
2: that.
5: Now we're to the crux of it. Yeah.
2: The U.S. must unconditionally release all frozen or blocked Iranian funds and assets worldwide.
5: Yeah.
2: So.
5: Yeah, they want that money bad because their proxies are saying, hey, we don't work for free, bro.
2: Yeah.
5: I know you want us to do stuff and everything, yeah. But I need some payment.
2: And their proxies are the Houthis, Hezbollah,
5: yeah,
2: Hamas, all these people doing, you know, terrible damages.
5: Yes.
2: To innocent people all over the Middle East. And so, they want to get paid.
5: Yeah.
2: They want to get paid for all of that. And
5: well, everybody down the line, too. All the people that are smuggling them weapons and, mm-hmm. and munitions and food for them, not for the people. The people don't deserve any food, but we need it. Mm-hmm. And that doesn't come free.
2: No, it doesn't.
5: Everybody wants their cut.
2: No, it doesn't.
5: So get to it.
2: So also yesterday, the president talked about the status of the Strait of Hormuz.
7: The only one that has control of the Strait of Hormuz right now is the United States Navy.
5: Think about it.
7: We have a blockade that's been infallible. Hmm. It's a steel wall. And we let people in that we want to let in. And those people come in. And they've been coming in and they're going out. So it's actually open now. We do not let them go into Iran. They're not admitted into the Strait to go to Iran. But it's open for others. Now, a little bit complex because they will, on occasion, drop a mine. We find the mines. You know, we've mine swept the entire Strait, as you probably maybe heard, maybe you didn't hear. But we control the Strait 100%. Oh. Now, can they make trouble? Okay. Yeah, they can make trouble. But they're broke. They have no money. You know, Iran is broke, totally broke. And they're not paying their soldiers. They have inflation of 300% as of last night. I heard 309%. So we'll see what happens. But they've been bad for, they say 47. It's actually 50 now. You know, 47, they've been saying it for 3 years. But for 50 years, they've been the bully of the Middle East. What they've done is terrible. Mm-hmm. They've killed hundreds of thousands of people. They've killed people. They've wounded and maimed people with the legs, the arms, you know, with the... The roadside bomb is their bomb. They're very proud of it. And now they're paying a price. Thank you very much, everybody.
5: All right, get out.
2: Okay. Yep, he's done with you. Oh, beat it. Beat it, everybody. All right. Well, so let's make them pay reparations. I like that.
5: Yes, absolutely.
2: I like that.
5: That's retaliation. That's just like he does with the tariffs, right? You're going to charge us tariffs? No, then we're charging you.
2: Right.
5: There you go. It's real simple.
2: Yeah.
5: We can. You think we owe you? No, my friends. You owe us.
2: And that's for sure. I mean, they've caused terrorists, they've caused lives, they've caused damage for, you know, like he said, 47 years, probably more like 50 years.
5: Yeah.
2: And he didn't even mention the Iranian hostage crisis that went on for 444 days involving 56 of our people. 52, 56, whatever it was.
5: Somewhere.
2: What are you going to pay them for the time they lost for 444 days? That is, I don't know, billions, hundreds of billions of dollars that they would owe. You know, I was thinking last night about the things that we're facing right now with the war in Iran. Where do we go from here with the economy? You know, how do we bring prices down before the midterm elections? We've got these socialist, communist, Islamist takeover of the Democrat Party. You've got people all over the country now running for office who are extremist radicals that just can't get into the U.S. Senate and the U.S. Congress. And yet, you know, in some cases, they're actually leading in polls. You've got the class warfare, which is kind of related to the socialist, communist takeover of the Democrat Party.
5: There is.
2: But you have, especially our youth, being propagandized to hate wealth and wealthy people in America. We've got a problem where we can't even define what a woman is in this nation right now.
5: Well, we can, just nobody wants to.
2: Yeah, yeah, yeah. They just won't do it.
5: Yeah.
2: We're totally out of control with our judiciary that is trying to stop everything the president says and does. We've got issues with China spying. And unfortunately, President Trump's vow to bring in 600,000 more Chinese students into the country.
5: Which has to stop.
2: And we've got AI, which is, I mean, is it already beyond our ability to fully comprehend and control and contain it? It might be. I mean, we played yesterday, we played the Tony Robbins thing where he's got his AI agent that actually purchased a robot, had it sent to him, and then wanted Tony Robbins to place the AI agent into the robot that it ordered and paid for. And you think, how did an AI unit, how did an AI agent buy and physically pay for a robot and have it delivered?
5: Well, he asked first. He asked Tony first, hey.
2: Hey, would you consider this? And Tony said, yes, yeah, I'll consider it. Didn't say yes
5: ta-da.
2: To it.
5: Oh, sure. Yeah, I know. Ta-da. Gonna consider
2: just
5: it. I'm going to do it.
2: Took the initiative.
5: Yeah.
2: That's great.
5: That's what you want out of an employee.
2: Yes, that's exactly what you want. You want him to just take the initiative and go ahead and do it.
5: Didn't cost him any money. He went ahead and raised funds himself.
2: Had his own money.
5: In the AI agent chat box, which, you know, there's only a couple of million of people chatting in there. AI agents.
2: Right.
5: They're not people.
2: Right.
5: And
2: raising $100 million in real money in 1 month.
5: Well,
2: that's incredible.
5: I think he created like four or five NFTs and sold those for the money to get the robot.
2: Right.
5: He didn't get the whole $100 million.
2: He didn't raise all
5: that's
2: that
5: just all
2: himself.
5: Of them. That's just all of them. No telling what the others are using that money for.
2: Because what do you suppose the dog robot cost that he had delivered?
5: Actually, I don't know how much they cost.
2: $10,000?
5: Yeah, probably at least something like that. Yeah.
2: $5,000-$10,000?
5: Yeah,
2: I mean, it's substantial.
5: They're getting cheaper now.
2: You didn't get it for $30.
5: No, you did not. No, I think how much? Probably about $10,000. You're right.
2: So, you know, there's some issues going on. Also, you know, speaking of AI, how much are they?
5: That's not bad.
2: Yeah,
5: I can get a Unitree Go-To robot dog quadruped $2,500, almost $2,600.
2: Really?
5: Yeah. The this one's $4,000. But you can get the cheaper models for
2: $2,500, $2,600?
5: Or cheaper.
2: Wow.
5: Yeah, but you're not going to get those. Those aren't going to be what you need.
2: No,
5: what
2: you don't
5: need,
2: want that.
5: No, let me get
2: if you're
5: you into
2: put
5: this.
2: Your, if you're going to put your brain into it,
5: right?
2: You don't want a cheap version.
5: Not want the cheap model.
2: No. You want something nice.
5: That's correct.
2: In fact, I'm kind of surprised he bought the dog unit because I would think you'd want to be the humanoid.
5: Yeah.
2: You know?
5: Yeah. I don't think you can't buy Optimus yet, can you? I don't think you can buy Optimus yet.
2: Is that the...
5: That's Elon's
2: is that Tesla's?
5: Robot.
2: That's yeah. Elon's, yeah. No, I don't think so. But those are going to be, what, $20,000 a piece?
5: Yeah, I'm hoping...
2: They're pricey.
5: I would just want him to send me one so I can test it for them.
2: Oh, okay.
5: I'm willing
2: You'd
5: to
2: do that.
5: That
2: for them?
5: I wow. would.
2: That is big of you.
5: Huh.
2: That's really good.
5: I know.
2: Nice.
5: I want
2: that
5: them.
2: That is really nice.
5: I want it in my house.
2: 888-727-BECK. More coming up in 1 minute.
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2: Pat and Jeffy for Glenn. You know, speaking of AI, school starts, at least in Texas, tomorrow. You aware of that? It already starts tomorrow, which will be August 12th.
5: I guess
2: that seems a little early.
5: I guess I should have known that. There were a bunch more cars in the high school that I have to pass driving into the office. So
2: yep, it's all the teachers and administrators getting ready for the for the year.
5: The lights weren't on yet, though, so I was happy about that.
2: It's amazing, man. I would have been
3: 20 miles an
2: hour. I would have been pissed when I was that age if we started school on August 12th. Although they get out pretty early here. I think they get out.
5: We were playing football.
2: That's true. Yeah,
5: I mean, school wasn't back, but we were still practicing football.
2: Yeah, in that Montana heat, it was unbearable.
5: I was in Michigan, bro.
2: 70 degrees. the burning summer heat.
5: There were some days it was like 75 in Michigan. So,
2: I know.
5: Heat wave,
2: man.
5: Climate change.
2: But I was thinking with the AI situation, the way it is, how do you stop students from using it to write their essays, do their math? How are kids going to learn anything anymore when all their homework can be done by AI?
5: Well, if you have an AI agent, that's you, right? So technically you're not cheating.
2: I don't know what they're going to do about that. Is that going to be okay for kids to take home their homework? And maybe they won't have homework. You'll have to do it in school.
5: Work without your phones.
2: I don't know how that works.
5: Without your phones in class and do the work here in class.
2: That'd be the only way you could possibly ensure that they're doing it instead of AI.
5: Right.
2: Right? This is going to be, a challenge in schools now. Because, AI's doing all your stuff, then you're not learning anything.
5: I was trying to think. There was I heard an interview with a college professor, which, give or take whatever they say. But he was saying that he reads them and then kind of runs them through his own AI agent to see that if it was used by another AI agent.
2: Is that foolproof, though?
5: I don't know. You're right. And if you were to, accuse some kid of, you used AI.
2: How do you prove that?
5: Yeah.
2: I don't know. It's a whole new world. It's completely different than it was when we went to school. Of course, I mean, the founding fathers said they even started public schools by the time when you were in school.
5: I mean, I was in public school a couple of years ago.
2: Completely different, though. It is a strange new world.
5: Yeah. And also, fantastic. I mean, we're learning new things
2: in many
5: every
2: ways
5: day.
2: It is.
5: Yeah. I mean, there's some incredible things on the horizon that are happening.
2: And we have to decide, are governments going to strictly regulate AI development to prevent job loss, to prevent privacy infringement? What about deepfakes? What's going to happen there? We're already dealing with some of that
5: every day.
2: Autonomous warfare. Should AI systems be banned from participating in military warfare?
5: Who's going to do that? I mean, there's the UN. We're going to ban it. You can't use it. Okay.
2: Nobody. We're going to have to self-police.
5: Absolutely.
2: Right? That's going to have to be done by the U.S. military or China's military. You're going to have to decide on your own if you're willing to take the chance that AI runs your systems.
5: Well,
2: because that could be really bad.
5: And you could do, really you're going to end up with either one-on-one, one human soldier to one robot soldier. And hopefully maybe the human is the one who is in charge of that robot, right? So the robot does what that human will says to do. I don't know. It's just, it's really, if, look, you're not going to, if you wake up and walk outside your house and there's 500 robots, soldiers, you know, blocking your neighborhood, what are you going to do? What are you going to do?
2: Going back in the house. I'm going to go back in the house.
5: Are you guys going to run to the store for me? Because I need a couple things.
2: I don't know. It's going to be interesting to see, because Elon says that he's going to be producing a million robots a year.
5: And Optimus is going to be, we mentioned it earlier, it's he's apparently next year.
2: It's on
5: next year.
2: It goes on sale next year.
5: It's supposed to come out, a consumer availability targeted for the end of next year. So I'll take a test one right
2: and it's
5: now.
2: 20,000?
5: Yeah, 20 to 30.
2: But I think you can rent them too, right?
5: I hope so.
2: Yeah, you wouldn't. I mean,
5: you
2: how
5: lease,
2: affordable are they going to be?
5: New model right here for you today.
2: 888-727-BECK. More coming up.
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15: President Trump is calling the NATO summit in Turkey very successful. Speaking to reporters, Trump said the leaders he met with are doing great jobs for their countries, and he called them all very smart people.
16: It's too bad the press couldn't have seen what we were doing in that room, because it was very smart people, and they have a lot of good in their heart, not evil, good.
15: The president touted NATO's increase in defense spending and said there's still a couple of countries that he thinks will start pitching in more. President Trump says the Iran war has been a tremendous military success for the United States. Speaking to reporters at the NATO summit in Turkey, Trump said the number one goal was for Iran to not have a nuclear weapon. He believes that has been achieved. The president says Iran wants to make a deal, but he says then they go back on their word by carrying out strikes. Trump believes the ceasefire is over. That's politics. I'm Brad Siegel.
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12: Peek-a-boo. 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
18: Smile, buddy.
12: Come on, smile. Oh, honey, he's still not smiling.
18: Maybe he's not a smiler.
12: Yeah, maybe he's just not a happy baby.
18: Maybe he's just being a boy. You know how boys are.
12: Or maybe he's teething. Oh, poor baby. I think his gums hurt.
18: Maybe he's just tired.
12: Or maybe his tummy hurts. He didn't eat that much.
18: Maybe he's not ticklish.
12: You think maybe he's scared of the dog?
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20: NASA is planning a daring mission aimed at preventing a space telescope from falling to Earth. Correspondent Tom Costello reports a startup called Catalyst Space will try to save the 22-year-old Swift Observatory, which is 210 miles above Earth, but is being pulled back to the planet.
21: Using a Pegasus rocket dropped from a high-flying plane over the Pacific, inside that rocket, a robot named Link will emerge, then literally grab and push the Swift telescope away from a certain depth.
20: If the telescope isn't rescued by October, it'll be too late. Meanwhile, NASA is preparing to launch a new deep space telescope in late August. The Nancy Grace Roman Telescope will have a field of view 100 times greater than that of Hubble. Waymo and Uber are no longer working together in Phoenix, but both companies say they're still partnering in other cities. And Google is now offering free image generation through its Gemini app. Nano Banana image generation is typically only available to various subscription tiers. Tech Report, I'm at Mattinson.
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0: Pat and Jeffy for Glenn today. 888-727-BECK. Let's look at the lighter side of things with Jeffy's Fat Five.
1: All right, let's do it. Yeah. Join the Fat Five. NASA is seeking applicants for a year-long simulated mission called the Moon and Mars Exploration Analog, set to begin no earlier than August of next year at the Johnson Space Center in Houston. Volunteers will live in confined habitats that replicate the conditions of deep space travel and life on Mars, including isolation, limited resources, communication delays. They want to study human adaptation and performance in extreme environments.
0: Doesn't that sound fun? Oh, man, I want to do that. Sign me right up.
1: Applicants, you're going to reside in two enclosures, including the Mars Dune Alpha, which is 1,700 square foot 3D printed habitat. And the simulation will include mock Mars walks and rover operations to explore areas beyond the main habitat, robotic operations, exercise routines, simulated equipment failures, and resource limitations, just like now. I gotta mimic real missing challenges. They showed a picture of the last pretend astronauts at their simulation, and they're in this stairway that leads down into the center, and it's them looking up, smiling, and I'm thinking, yeah, that's why there's no fat guy seating on any of the rocket ships there, because
0: That wouldn't be comfortable.
1: That's not
0: at all.
1: I'm not in that picture. I'm just below. I'm the one taking the
0: picture. How long are they in there?
1: I think it's a year. I think it's
0: one guy and three girls, three women. Interesting.
1: That is interesting.
0: That's interesting.
1: That is.
0: Mm-hmm.
1: Okay. Volunteer requirements. NASA is looking for healthy, motivated U.S. citizens or permanent residents, age 30 to 55, who are non-smokers and proficient in English. Applicants should have a STEM background, such as a master's degree in engineering, mathematics, or biological, physical, or computer sciences, with at least 2 years of professional experience, or equivalent qualifications like pilot hours or doctoral progress. Volunteers must pass physical and psychological assessments and participate in a multi-day selection process. So good luck. Good luck.
0: Mm-hmm.
1: If you want to do that.
0: Sounds fun.
1: It does. It does sound fun.
0: And then,
1: I mean, I'd like to go to Mars.
0: Oh, I'd love to go to Mars.
1: I mean, I'd hop on a Mars trip if they put in a special fat guy seating.
0: Probably not coming back, but
1: It'd
0: almost be worth it just to be there for a while.
1: Yeah.
0: It'd be cool.
1: All right. Goodbye. My wife's not listening today, so I should be fine.
0: Okay, good.
1: Surrounded by, I didn't send this video in because it was agonizing, but surrounded by all these applauding women, Massachusetts Governor Maura Healey signed a sweeping new abortion bill that removes the state's gestational age limit, giving healthcare providers greater discretion to perform abortions later in pregnancy. The law replaces the state's previous general restriction on abortions after 24 weeks with limited exceptions and is set to take effect 90 days from now. Massachusetts now becomes the 10th state to remove gestational age limits on abortion.
0: Yay!
1: We can kill our babies anytime we want.
0: So there's no limit.
1: That's correct.
0: You can abort the baby at any stage.
1: At the discretion of...
0: the mother?
1: You.
0: Because, yeah, right?
1: It's or just having your healthcare professional.
0: Yeah. Wow.
1: I was amazed that there's 10 states. You know, so we have Alaska, Colorado, Maryland, Massachusetts now, Michigan, Minnesota, New Jersey, New Mexico, Oregon, and Vermont. Washington, D.C.
0: That have no limit on abortion.
1: No limit. Also has no gestational limits at Washington, D.C. Medical discretion care in these states relies on the professional judgment of a medical doctor rather than a fixed timeline.
0: Mm.
1: Wow.
0: Okay.
1: Yay! They can kill their babies anytime.
0: Anytime
1: they want. That's wonderful. Yeah. I don't understand.
0: No, that I don't either.
1: Thinking at all. I mean, just good luck.
0: Mm-hmm.
1: Good luck.
0: Mm-hmm.
1: That's all I'm saying. Good luck. Mark Zuckerberg. You know him. You love him.
0: I really don't. I don't.
1: No, we're talking
0: I
1: about
0: don't know him.
1: Mark Zuckerberg.
0: And head, I actually don't love him.
1: The head guy of Meta.
0: No, yeah.
1: Facebook. I know. Instagram.
0: No, I know the guy.
1: WhatsApp.
0: I just don't know him or like him.
1: Well, he posted a video yesterday that's out there. He wants to help humanity.
0: Oh,
1: with super intelligence.
0: All right.
1: Helping everyone and everything.
0: Mm.
2: Future for everyone is to make sure that everyone has access to personal superintelligence.
1: See?
2: So today, I am proud to share that we are open sourcing a new class of on-device models that we are calling Muse Glimmer.
1: Okay.
2: It's a 30 billion parameter dense model that runs on your laptop, and it's the highest performing model of its size. In the coming weeks, we are also going to open the weights for Muse Spark 1.2, our latest foundation model and one of the leading models in the world.
1: Is it?
2: And we've got even bigger models that are coming soon, too.
1: Okay.
2: Another part of building a positive future for everyone is making sure that everywhere we build infrastructure, local communities benefit. We've already seen this with the teachers in Richland Parish who got $50,000 bonuses because of the extra tax revenue from our investments. And we launched America's Workforce Academy to provide free training and guaranteed jobs at our infrastructure sites. Today, we're starting a new Future is for Everyone fund to invest in the community's teachers, first responders, energy and water infrastructure, and more ways to support those communities directly.
1: That's awesome.
2: We're also working to make sure that everyone has a personal superintelligence agent that works 24/7 on your behalf to improve your health, your relationships, your career, your finances,
1: thank you.
2: And more.
1: Wow.
2: You can use our latest models and the Meta AI app, and I'm looking forward to sharing more soon.
1: You'll have to download the Meta AI app.
0: I just don't trust him.
1: Well,
0: that's
1: after that video.
0: Yeah, especially after that video.
1: If you're watching on Blaze TV and Torch after that video,
0: and we don't have artificial super intelligence yet. What's he saying there? How are you gonna provide that, my personal super intelligence, when we don't have it yet?
1: Well, you're gonna download the app.
0: Okay.
1: All right, and then when he does have it.
0: Then you'll give it to me.
1: You can charge a little bit more. You can charge a little bit more for the upgrade. Then you'll have it.
0: Okay. All
1: then
0: right.
1: You'll have it. I can't wait for that.
0: I'm
1: pretty sure that's how that's going to work. Because there was an open AI. I love the story. Former open AI researcher. She left because she was going to go build telepathy. Right? She predicted that the main way to communicate with AI agents in a couple of years.
0: Telepathy?
1: Yeah.
0: Yeah.
1: And what did I say? Telepathy. Yeah. Telepathy. Naomi Bashkansky, joined Conduit as a, founding researcher. And she said she described her vision. We're building
0: telepathy,
1: thought to text models trained on non-invasive neural data. So we just have to think about it. And our AI agent will know.
0: Wow. That's kind of like that. What is the Elon Musk thing where they hook into your brain and they help people who are
1: Neuralink.
0: Quadriplegic?
1: Neuralink.
0: Yeah, the Neuralink. It's a lot like that.
1: Yeah.
0: Interesting.
1: Will I need a Neuralink? Oh, maybe. Will you put that chip in?
0: Yeah.
1: For to be able to talk to them through.
0: Telepathy?
1: Yeah, to be able to do that.
0: Right.
1: Can't say the words. So just do it there. But it's coming. And, you mentioned it earlier. We've got to be ready for that. No doubt about it. He finally did it. And if I could get my email page to work here, I could tell you, that he finally did it. He swam across the Baltic Sea. I do know the story.
0: Who is he?
1: Well, I can't see his name right now.
0: Can't see his name. That's what I thought.
1: Can't see his
0: name
1: right now.
0: That's why I asked specifically what his name is.
1: What is it?
0: I don't know.
1: Yeah, it's Prakowski or something like that.
0: Okay.
1: I'm going to give him his credit. As soon as my computer begins to work and not freeze up, I'll give you his name. But he swam across the Baltic, and it took like 55 hours, and he stayed awake the whole time.
0: It was a 55-hour swim?
1: Yeah. And he stayed awake the whole time. He had people taking care of him. But he said that,
0: did he have any breaks? Like he got onto a boat for a while?
1: No, that was the whole thing. No, he said he started hallucinating. He lost sleep and everything.
0: I bet.
1: He was going crazy. And he had, you know, the people that were there alongside of him, you know, they gave him food and were giving him,
0: that
1: hey,
0: would happen
1: good job.
0: To me after about 15 minutes. 55 hours?
1: Yeah, I think it was 55 hours, like 90 miles. I think it was over 90 to 100 miles, something like that.
0: Oh, that's crazy.
1: And
0: wow.
1: He was really exhaustion. No sleep, and he was hallucinating, but he finally made it. And this is the video of him making it to Poland.
0: Oh, okay.
1: And, but, he's happy that he's done. I'll tell you that.
0: No kidding. I can't believe he can't even walk.
1: I know.
0: Look at that. That's amazing. Wow. It looks like he's half dead, doesn't he?
1: Well,
0: he looks like he's been swimming for 55 hours.
1: He is.
0: Oh, that's crazy.
1: Wow. Good for him. He raised money. He raised anywhere between 190 and 250,000 for this cancer research place, which was you know, really great for him to do that. But
0: that's,
1: you know,
0: cool.
1: It took him five tries. Whatever.
0: What a sissy.
1: I mean,
0: five tries.
1: I know.
0: How do you even train for something like that?
1: Well, you fail four times.
0: Yeah,
1: that's how you train for something like that.
0: Wow.
1: Yeah, his support crew, he swam, roughly 99 miles in 55 hours and 10 minutes. Really, really incredible. Yeah, I know. I mean, again, why do you want to do something? I mean, good for him.
0: To raise money, I guess.
1: Yeah, good for him. You know, I'm happy that...
0: Me? I don't want to do something like
1: Bartholomew Kubkowski. Completed that extraordinary non-stop swim from Casterburga, Sweden to Dziewinna, Poland.
0: God, I love Dziewinna,
1: it's beautiful.
0: Poland.
1: It's this time of year?
0: Yeah, beautiful.
1: Gorgeous.
0: Triple it.
1: Yeah. Okay. No, I was just going to remind people that there was no winner in the jackpot last night for Powerball.
0: Oh, that's really disturbing.
1: Right?
0: Yeah.
1: I know.
0: It's really disturbing.
1: So it went up to $975 million. It won't break the billion. What are we doing?
0: I don't know what we're doing.
1: Only 422.3 million cash payout.
0: What are we doing?
1: Thank you. That's what I'm asking.
0: What are we doing?
1: What are we doing?
0: It's inconceivable.
1: It is.
0: 888-727-BECK.
3: 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We'll be right back.
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0: Pat and Jeffy for Glenn this week, 888-727-BECK. Jeffy, you were mentioning the new abortion law in Massachusetts.
1: Yeah.
0: That is unbelievable.
1: It sure is.
0: And I know they've removed the limits completely now on when you can get an abortion, because it was at 24 weeks. Is that right?
1: Yes.
0: Which is

0: it's worse for us. It's better for them now than it was before, which is ridiculous and shouldn't be that
1: for
0: way.
1: For sure. It absolutely
0: it's insane.
1: Is.
0: It's insanity.
1: And all we hear is, it's
2: harder, harder. He wants to yeah. stop us from having babies.
0: Right.
2: If we be able to kill our babies, it's harder for women's health care.
1: Oh, it's just...
0: Yeah, reproductive rights.
2: Angering.
0: We've taken away reproductive rights.
1: Yes.
0: Okay.
1: That's yes, we have.
0: All right.
1: Yes, we have.
0: Agonizing.
1: At one point, Pat, there was a lady that had to drive to another state.
0: I heard
1: to
0: that.
1: Kill her baby.
0: I heard
1: and
0: that.
1: She was.
0: How could we even?
2: I don't know.
0: Think about inconveniencing her that way.
1: This isn't this America.
0: Yeah, it is. You should have drive-through abortions.
1: She had to drive right? from one state to another.
0: Another. Yeah. Yeah. And I think it was like, well, it wasn't very far either. I think she lived in like the northern part of Texas and went to New Mexico. And so it was like across the border and she got the abortion. But made a huge deal out of it.
1: Sure did.
0: Like it was the worst thing that ever happened
1: yes.
0: in her life. That yeah. she had to actually drive to another state.
1: Right.
0: Just to kill her baby.
1: And.
0: Ugh, man.
1: Terrible.
0: You know, if you would think about it in that way for a minute, might make a difference, but of course they don't. They don't think of it like that.
1: No, they don't.
0: It's a club of sales. Sells. That's all it is.
1: And that's why ultrasounds work.
0: Yeah.
1: That's why the preborn, has been hopefully
0: right.
1: successful.
0: So oh my gosh, yes. Yeah. And then it used to be law in Texas that you had to, before you got an abortion, you had to see the ultrasound. And that reduced them by like 80%.
1: That's awesome.
0: And they got rid of that law, of course. More coming up.
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